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1: Community notices.
2: Community notices.
1: Community notices.
3: Was it ever that funny?
4: No, I think I think the joke fled a long time ago.
3: I think it did. I've got a script.
4: Brilliant.
3: I'm going to use it. Yeah. And I like my script because I wrote it and I appreciate it. Not like that other fella that was reading from the script the other day. This is not full of awful jokes.
4: DJ T.
3: Anyway. And today, community notices, are brought to you by the 4Hero remix of Noriken's Soul, I Am the Black Gold of the Sun. That is the best remix. Don't let anyone else tell you anything different. And that's on CD2, mate. If we go long enough, we'll have Opaque by Akwasky, and then even maybe Achilles Heel by DJ Di. One of your favourites, isn't it?
4: Princess Di.
3: Something like that.
4: Yeah. Okay.
3: Yeah.
4: Okay.
3: Okay. All right. First up this Wednesday in St. Peter's, it's Speakeasy at 6:50 to 8 a.m. for mutual help with the art of public speaking. We need that. We lack confidence.
4: We do need public speakers, yes.
3: We do. Yeah. We do. Here they focus on sharing, developing the art of telling stories from our lives. There should be a radio station for that.
4: Yeah, I think
3: so. Radio program. They should do that. Sundays, perhaps. Yeah. Repeated during the week around lunchtime. And on the tricky act of impromptu speaking, breakfast is included. And there's some old script from last time. I don't need to read that again. Okay, moving on to Thursday. Which puts this is a setup, mate, all right? This is a setup, okay? No, it's a setup for a joke.
4: Right.
3: Okay, you ready?
4: I'm ready.
3: You ready? Right. Okay, moving on to Thursday, which puts Speakeasy in the past tense, okay?
4: Yep.
3: All right. So, Rennick, what is the past tense of Speakeasy?
4: Spoke easy.
3: Dead right, which can only mean that it's the bike library on Thursday afternoon from 12:30 until 4.
4: I think it's the funniest joke you've ever told me.
3: Is that a good one?
4: Not really. I think it would have been a DJ joke.
3: Should I repeat until funny?
4: Carry on.
3: No, come on, I've worked hard on that.
4: Folks, if you're going to head off to grab a beer and watch the news, I wouldn't blame you.
3: We've got some interesting people coming up that I'm going to interview.
4: I hope so, mate.
3: It's not just us.
4: It isn't started well so far.
3: It's like Waldorf and Studler, isn't it? Oh, there we go. So once you have your bike, ride it on down to the Memorial Hall for 7:30 in the evening for the next electrifying session of Paikakariki Table Tennis Club, the Ponganauts.
4: That's funny. That's funny? Yeah, that's funny.
3: I didn't write that. Maybe it's funny. I didn't write it. Paikakariki Table Tennis Association, called Ping Pong Pike, Pikeock, Ping Pong Pike, Ping Pong Pie, I don't know. It's a social weekly gathering over the nets in the winter months, May to September-ish. And it's all pretty casual. There's no skill level required. Children are welcome. It's just as long as you can keep the ball on the table.
4: Can you leave the kids there and wander off?
3: I don't think so, but why would you be bringing baby goats? It's difficult to say, isn't it? Really? At the other end of the spectrum, some members are actually quite good. That's not me. Come and join the Ponganauts. They're out of this world. Who writes this stuff? I don't know. I'm not. Anyway. Then on Friday morning, between 9:30 and 11, again at the Memorial Home, it's Tai Chi with Maybeth, who can boost your energy and learn something new. Tai Chi is beneficial for health and balances the body and mind. We've interviewed Maybeth about her Tai Chi classes before, and it really does sound great, and it really does sound accessible to all. So do get along if you're at all curious about that. And then talking about people we've had on Tapai, we've spoken to Renee from the Tool Library. This is open every Saturday morning between 9 and midday in the Scout Hut at Campbell Park. They have a bunch of tools to lend out, typically for a week at a time. And there's even access to a trailer
4: Yeah, yeah. That's James.
3: That's right, the roofer.
4: Yeah.
3: That's very kind of him.
4: So we'll just say a big shout out for James because he's a cool guy.
3: Yeah. Yeah. What do you think of this track?
4: I think it's perfect for underlying community notices.
3: Yeah, it's great. The organisers would love for you to donate tools, your time and expertise. As I say, Saturday mornings, 9 till noon. Right, then on Saturday night, in St. Peter's from 7pm, it's the Waratahs.
4: Oh, now, I saw them a couple of months ago in Upper Hutt.
3: Yeah.
4: And they were sensational. And Barry Saunders, believe it or not, is about 75 or 76. And honestly,
3: it's a record.
4: They're just still full of energy and fantastic songs and fantastic musicians. And I couldn't rate them highly enough. So, but like last night when I was down at St. Peter's and Wayne Mason and the Superheaters were playing, absolutely phenomenal. So just because these guys are old enough to be your great-grandfather doesn't mean they don't work.
3: Old enough for your great-grandfather? that's something going. All right. Okay. Where are we?
4: We're at the murder house.
3: We're broadcasting live if you're listening right now. Or maybe if you're listening right now and it's one of the recordings, we're not broadcasting live. But for now, for the first time, we're broadcasting live.
4: We are live. Yeah.
3: That's right. There we go. We can't be replaced by AI, can we?
4: I hope not.
3: No. All right, so anyway, they'll be back at St. Peter's this coming Saturday, which is the... what's the date for that, mate?
4: That'll be about the 7th, roughly.
3: Something like that. Yeah. They're clearly no strangers since St. Peter's. Always welcome and always a good time. Doors at 7:30, playing at 8 until around 10. They are back to warm up your winter with stellar new songs. Did they have new songs?
4: Actually, if it's this next Saturday, it's the 1st of August, folks, not the 7th.
3: Oh, the 1st. Yeah. Okay. Did they have new songs when you saw them? Have you seen?
4: Yeah, no. They did. Yeah, they did. Cool. Yeah, yeah. And they play all the good stuff.
3: With the selections from their beloved back catalogue.
4: Yeah.
3: Is that what they did?
4: Yeah.
3: That's what it says here.
4: And if you want to tie some knots together, Wayne played for the first 7 years of the Waratahs, played with them.
3: All right.
4: Yeah.
3: Well, there we go. Guaranteed a rocking good show with a band that simply gets better and better. There we go. Tickets are $45 and available from Under the Radar. There's also a number on the paikakariki.nz website for phone bookings. It really is best just to go to paikakariki.nz, see the calendar events and click through to find all this stuff, rather than trying to make notes furiously. What's that website?
4: Sorry, I was thinking about something else.
3: Would you like to share that with the class?
4: Yeah, I was just thinking about how cool the Superheaders were last night.
3: Oh, cool. That's very good. Any ideas on that on the website? Which is the website people should go to?
4: No, because I completely zoned out, mate.
3: Right. Mate, there's two halves to Picky. One of them's the radio show. You're here now.
4: Yeah.
3: You're at the radio station. Yeah. The other one is the...
4: No idea.
3: It's paikakariki.nz.
4: Oh, there.
3: Well, that.
4: Oh, yeah, I did know.
3: You
4: that.
3: Heard of that?
4: Yeah, and it's not .fm, it's .nz.
3: .nz.
4: Yeah.
3: .nz, okay. All right, on Sunday morning, the 2nd of August, once again, it's your regular time to get moving. Find yourself and be inspired. Again, at St. Peter's, it's the Kani Kani Ratapua Atta Sunday morning dance, 10 till 11:30. And on Sunday afternoon, again, the 2nd of August, it's Four Poets and a Cup of Tea down at St. Peter's from 3pm. And this one's free. We'll be joined later by two of them in Sendry Fresh New Poetry.
4: Wow. Mm. Who knew poetry could be in Sendry?
3: Well, we're going to find out, aren't we?
4: I never picked that up when I was at school.
3: No?
4: No.
3: What about The Boy Stood on the Burning Deck? What about that?
4: Well, that's true.
3: That is true.
4: But if it was in Sendry, I know me and my mates would have been chucking palms all around the school grounds.
3: Oh, spitting dirty, I think they call that now. I don't know. I'm not young. Then on Tuesday, the 4th of August, the bowler over lunchtime, 12:30 to 2:30, can only be... It's at the bowler, mate. Lunchtime's
4: Oh, that's the only...
3: Tuesday.
4: The under-60s happy day or something. Happy hour. Something like that, isn't
3: no,
4: it?
3: No, it's digital seniors.
4: Oh, digital seniors.
3: Help with your IT needs.
4: All right.
3: Maybe do you need help remembering?
4: Well, maybe you and I should go to that.
3: Maybe we should, yeah. Then we're back to Speakeasy Wednesday the 5th, and the Bike Library again after that on the Thursday, or Spokeasy.
4: Spoken easy.
3: I don't believe in ghosts, or I would say Spookeasy. Mm-hmm. But I don't, so there's no point telling that joke. Just forget that. Then on Wednesday the 5th of August, Paikakariki Community Trust has its next meeting down at...
4: It's either St Peter's Hall or the Bowler.
3: It's St Peter's Hall. They don't look after the bowler, mate. They look after St Peter's Hall. Right, they do a lot of other good works.
4: Okay.
3: The Trust does a fantastic job of looking after the hall, it says here, and making sure many events that so enrich our community go ahead there. I tell you what, one of the major events that goes on there regularly that enriches the community is the Community Board.
4: Yeah.
3: Do you? I often feel enriched.
4: Yeah.
3: Yeah.
4: Yeah. Well, you and I went to, was it the last meeting?
3: The meeting before. The meeting before.
4: Yeah, that was fun.
3: That was quite
4: yeah. crazy.
3: Yeah. The ward councillor for Raumati was there.
4: Yeah.
3: Just Raumati. Anyway, get along for the meeting to find out what's going on and how you can help from 7 p.m. That's the Community Trust, not the Community Board. Table tennis again on the evening of the and Tai Chi and stuff like that. Right. Okay. Now I've got to make sure that I've got to wake this up. And we've got our first proper gig to announce. Now, I'm going to try and play some music here. And if I get an advert, the fader's going to come slamming down.

0: This is Gigi Crayford and the album Hine Kamua Kamuri. And she's got an EP release tour, only four dates, and one of them is in St. Peter's Hall.
1: Lucky us, we keep attracting all the good
0: artists. I tell you, it's true, because
1: It's a pretty short track.
0: It's a pretty short track. Because
1: it looks like the Wi-Fi dropped out.
0: I was given this tip by someone. Never talk up your technical issues when you're live. Do that.
1: Okay.
0: Because no one will notice. You heard a short burst there.
1: And that's all we ever intended to play.
0: It's just a teaser.
1: Yeah.
0: Because it's just to whet your appetite. That's all it was. We're not going to play you more of that. Because that would be giving too much away. Just those opening stanzas there, man.
1: But I think you heard enough, folks, to know that it's really good.
0: That's right. It's really good. Anyway, she's performing as Hine present the debut EP, Kamua Kamuri, a musical journey tracing the threads of Whakapapa, exploring the relationship to Atua, Purakau, and the transforming of learning an ancestral tongue, which clearly I'm not doing very well at. Recorded on ancestrally affiliated land with full instrumentation by herself and her whānau, this project is drawn from deep wells of meaning and connection. Gigi's soulful voice has an ancient quality. We heard a little bit of that. I've heard more, folks, so lucky me. And a depth that is rare and potent. So there we go. Mesmerizing, theatrical and soulful Rio is another review. So there we go. Tickets are just $20 and are available. Where do you think you might be able to find those, mate?
1: Down at the fruit and veg shop.
0: You're going to confuse people by saying the wrong thing, man.
1: Oh, well, you asked me. That's where I'd go.
0: That's where you would go?
1: Yeah.
0: Well, you'd be wrong.
1: Either that or I'd turn up at the door with cash.
0: You could try that. But what I would do... Oh, dear. What I would do is go to the paikakariki.nz website and follow the links on there to find the tickets.
1: I just thought... she came back in the room. That's pretty amazing.
0: That is pretty amazing.
1: Yeah. And she's wearing this sort of floaty dress and floating around the stage. It's awesome.
0: Can't guarantee that's going to be the case when she's here. $20. All the early bird tickets are gone, so they have been selling, so that's good.
1: It's probably friends and family.
0: I don't know, mate. Just get along to the paikakariki.net website and sort yourself out some tickets.
1: Yeah, I have to go to Digital Seniors to figure out how to do that. But I will.
0: Yeah. Anyway. Very good. Right, and then there's another gig the following evening, and I've got some things to explain here as well. Right, a little change of style here.
1: Yeah.
0: Yeah?
1: This is good.
0: It's good?
1: Hmm.
0: Right, this is Daniel Champagne from Australia. I think he's been through before, actually.
1: Yeah.
0: Singer, songwriter, guitarist extraordinaire, it says here.
1: Some people on the internet are claiming that he's the best guitarist in the world, but obviously, clearly, they've never heard of Jeff Beck
0: or Steve Rothery. Anyway, he's playing two shows. Now, this is the important thing I need to get across. The first from 2 p.m. is sold out. So there's going to be a second back-to-back show. And the doors for that are at 4:30 for a 5 o'clock curtain. I'm not going to check your understanding of that because I don't think it's going to go well. But there is a second show that isn't sold out at the time I wrote this script. The young virtuoso, recently described as the finest guitar player of his generation.
1: Yeah.
0: That's quite a bold claim.
1: It is a bold claim.
0: He's fallen in love with Aotearoa, New Zealand. And after sold out shows around the globe, and like the first one at St. Peter's, he brings his now famous live show to 25 intimate venues across the country in 2026. And I've got some quotes here. This young singer-songwriter has become a renowned performer around the world. Firefly Column, USA. Don't know who that is.
1: No.
0: Don't know who that is. Do whatever it takes to get in the front row. Roots Magazine, UK. I think that refers to going to see him.
1: Kind of concise to go to. You didn't want to be in the front row because they'd spit on you.
0: I don't think that's going to
1: happen. He doesn't seem that kind of guy.
0: He does not seem that kind of guy.
1: I think he's a folk artist, folks.
0: He's a generational talent that must be seen to be believed. So don't believe your lying ears. Go down there and see him. There we go. Tickets from Humanitics. And the best way to find those is to go to paikakariki.nz website and follow the links through there. Are we getting there yet?
1: Yeah.
0: What's the best way to get tickets?
1: Paikakariki.nz.
0: Well done. Well done. All right. So that's it for community notices. And now we're going to have a little musical break. And are you're we? Ready for that, aren't you? You're ready for that.
1: We're ready.
0: Right. Well, let's go there, and then we're going to bring Himi Grace into the conversation.

like I'm down to earth. Hell is pretty close because of the actions of my living. I'm aware that when I find it, I'll hear my idols singing me in, rapping me in, dancing me in, chanting me in, painting me in. Inspired by the sinners, sending cheat codes for us to deliver in the end. Made the blueprint, I'm just a beginner with an agreement.

0: Troy Kingy there with Afters, and that's one of the finalists in this year's Silver Scrolls, which is very good of this too.
1: I like that track. Can I just say that? Yeah, I thought that was pretty good. Yeah. First time I've heard it, but I liked it.
0: But enough from us, from us as a duo.
1: Yeah,
0: we're bringing Hemi into the conversation now. So kia ora, Hemi.
2: It's an honour. Kia ora kōrua. Tato now.
0: No one's ever said that to me. I can tell you. You might want to reassess after the interview. So you're our first, and hopefully not our last, Māori Ward Councillor on the Kaipara Close District Council. And I wanted to bring you in to discuss how that's going. And we've got a general election coming up, and we've had quite a tumultuous time as a country dealing with a lot of issues, not least around our relationship with Tangata Whenua as a country. And we've not exactly been covering ourselves in glory. But first, how's it been going up at KCDC for you?
2: It's been a pretty interesting experience, I'll put it that way. I would say in terms of KCDC themselves, I feel the council, we're quite a relatively progressive council in the treaty space. We've got I think the oldest formal partnership with our mana whenua. So we've got it's been over 30 years since we've had Te Whakamenengo or Kapiti, the official partnership with Te Ati Awa, Ngāti Raukawa, and Ngāti Toa. I would say,
0: I think that's been very successful, and successive mayors have been very good.
2: And I'm feeling, you know, as far as councillors go as well, I'll say at the very least they accept that we have an obligation because of that partnership. Where things are tough, it's actually not really council or locally, it's nationally with this government. Who are, I would say, intent on using local councils as a punching bag in this upcoming election. Everyone's struggling with the cost of living, with housing. And I feel like these reforms that are being pushed at a really unreasonable pace are kind of a distraction.
0: Oh, forced.
2: Yeah, they're being forced upon us, and it's to give our communities the impression that actually it's your local councils that are the problem. We need to bring them in control with rates caps. There's too much bureaucracy. It's all that language, and it's kind of deflecting away from...
0: It's deflecting away from the facts, isn't it? Because I was a committee board last term and sat around that council table with a community board hat on from time to time, just as a member. I wasn't chair of the board or anything. And I've worked in local government as well. And it just reminds me that even in the run-up to the last election, they used what many would describe as a racist tactic in campaigning against Three Waters to get elected. And the legacy of that is massive rates increases, because all of the costs for collectively over the country, many billions of dollars worth of spending that's required on our Three Waters, which has been... And it varies from council to council, and I don't think Kapiti's done too badly, to be honest. Billions of dollars that needs to be spent. And that's been dumped on the local ratepayers, and I think it was 7% of our rates increase was down to that. And then they come in and say, now we want a rates cap, it's outrageous. It's just like, well, you dumped this on us.
2: Yeah, exactly. And we're, we're providing key services and infrastructure on behalf of the government. As I see it, if they want us to lower rates, they need to fund those services better through water. And you mentioned the racist campaigning around Three Waters. I mean, they successfully made Three Waters to be purely about iwi wanting to own. You know, they scared the country into thinking that this, that the Labor government were giving control to iwi over our water services.
0: That was just never true. Yeah,
2: when it was
0: just
2: really
0: never true.
2: And people need to remember this. Three Waters was a direct response to what happened in Havelock North, where people got sick and people died because of the water, and local government didn't actually have the money or infrastructure to provide clean drinking water. So that's what that was about. And I mentioned local government being used as a punching bag. Obviously, that's happening. That's been happening to iwi Māori for as long as I've remembered.
0: Well, since they arrived.
2: Yeah, since they arrived. It comes up every election. I think they've even, you know, so one thing this government has managed to do successfully when it comes to Te Tiriti or Waitangi is they've reframed the treaty to be all about treaty settlements instead of rights, and instead of a constitutional framework for governance. And so their view is that once the treaty is settled, there is no need for it anymore. If you look at changes in the Resource Management Act, I've spoken to the minister, the RMA minister, and I was chewing his ear off about removing the generic. There was a general treaty clause in the RMA saying that it was something, the language was something like, this act must give effect to the principles of the treaty. He tried to argue that we're actually strengthening the treaty and resource management because we're putting treaty settlements into it. So now we're saying this act will uphold treaty settlements. And that's the first time that's been done in law, which I reminded him that treaty settlements themselves are laws. There is a...
0: They're all settlement acts, they do not need additional protections.
2: Yeah. And where that leaves us in Kapiti is we've got a partnership with three iwi. Two of them are unsettled iwi. So we have Ngāti Toa Rangatira, who've had their settlement. They have higher legal protections than our other two partners. So there's this real imbalance. And I think the end goal with that is this government will try to push through as many treaty settlements as they can to the point where ministers are intervening in the iwi process, and once all of these settlements are progressed, they can say, now we need to look at the place of the treaty in this country. I think with the, you mentioned, you know, I'm the first ever Māori ward councillor in Kapiti. Yeah. Hopefully that not the last. 6 months ago, I would have been saying I'm not the last because we've locked that in for another 9 years with winning the referendum.
0: Yep.
2: But this government has shown us that
0: they've chucked the whole of
2: The
0: whole structure of local government on the fire now, haven't they?
2: They have. They're getting rid of regional councils. They're forcing amalgamation. At the end of the day, they will decide. We've put in a KCDC put in a proposal for what we want to see in the amalgamation process. We've proposed that Kapiti remains a unitary authority. So the structure ideally would be a Wellington Regional Council plus Kapiti. But at the end of the day, the government will decide whether they accept that or not.
0: It's government by fiat, isn't it?
2: Yeah.
0: I mean, do local people have a say in this? In practical terms, I'm thinking of.
2: Local people don't have a say in it. Local councils don't even have a say in it. We've been gaslit pretty successfully, I'd say. You know, them calling this a head start proposal, so they're saying we're giving councils a head start to come up with an amalgamation plan.
0: Oh yeah.
2: And if they don't,
0: we're just going to decide for them. Yeah, no, that's.
2: I was like, that's such interesting framing.
0: It's a bit of a Clayton's choice, isn't it? Yeah. Do you want to be shot or strangled? We're giving you the choice.
2: Yeah. And kind of just putting it onto us, I saw an article saying the Hutt Valley might stay out of the amalgamation. Even the media framing was Hutt Valley Council has opted to allow the government to decide their fate. And I'm like, they're deciding our fate. The fact that we have this whole forced amalgamation is them deciding. and just I've got huge, to put it lightly, I've got huge concerns if this government serves another term. I think the damage they will cause to our constitutional framework with Te Tiriti, environmental, with the opening us up for mining.
0: Well, they had that critical minerals deal,
2: yeah,
0: with the Trump administration, which, yep, they tried to keep quiet. Then, yep, that sort of found its way into the public domain. And then on the back of that, you've got all of the changes to the Conservation Act that they're ramming through right now,
2: yes,
0: which will open it up for leases and mining and exploitation, which is the only way you're going to get those Trump's critical minerals,
2: yep,
0: exploited.
2: Yeah, we can't afford another term. It'll be intergenerational damage. I think this term has been about laying the groundwork for the next. So when it comes to our social services, whether that's healthcare, education, laying the framework for privatization, not just removing barriers for what they say is investment, also underfunding them and setting them up to fail. So, yeah, when our health system fails, it makes it a lot easier to privatize the system. They're testing charter schools, which is...
0: But there's you can't OIA them. There's no accountability,
2: yeah,
0: with those.
2: Yeah, exactly. Basically just... And that for me, that's what the attacks on... I'd say attacks on Te Ao Māori and the treaty is actually all about, because the biggest barrier to exploitation is collective rights. And as far as they are concerned, having... iwi having the ability to veto decisions or even just forcing consultation when these foreign mining companies come in and they check all the boxes. If you look at Ngāti Rōanui with seabed mining, for example, they've fought against trans-Tasman mining for at least 10 years. They've beaten them through the courts. This company spent up to $30 million trying to get consent to mine iron sands in Taranaki. And the only thing that has stopped that from happening at the end of the day was the treaty. And hence why Seymour's proposal to redefine the principles of the treaty, to bring in the regulatory standards bill, or, you know, the act, which basically... brings libertarian replaces treaty principles with libertarian principles. For me, it's not like this culture war that's being waged on.
0: Well, that's imported, and it's just,
2: yeah,
0: it's like a smokescreen, isn't it?
2: I
0: would say that
2: war.
0: It's like, let's have class war while we loot you.
2: Yeah, and give.
0: But you fight amongst yourselves around, yeah, this nonsense, and while we'll you know, vastly accelerate wealth inequality,
2: yeah,
0: we'll drive up unemployment, we'll throw people out onto the street or into prison, and meanwhile we'll make a fortune and sell it all off to our mates.
2: If you look at New Zealand First in particular, you know, the rhetoric they push out about migrants and about New Zealand First, and
0: they overtly describe themselves now as a nationalist party.
2: Yeah, they're nationalists. Yeah, at the same time, they're the ones driving oil exploration from foreign. You know, they're bringing in these foreign mining companies. We've got Shane, yeah, Jones, basically opening up mining across the country and saying and trying to trick us to say,
0: because they want to spend $1 billion on preparatory works for gas and oil exploration, don't they?
2: Yep.
0: New Zealand First.
2: Yeah.
0: And then you've got the Nats that want to spend multiple billions on importing LNG. And one of the biggest exporters of LNG in the world, of course, is the Trump administration,
2: yep,
0: the Americans. And both of those parties, and as well as ACT, each got $100,000 from a company related to Greymouth Petroleum. Now, I'm not suggesting anything here, but those are the facts as they lie.
2: It's just a coincidence, I think.
0: Well, we don't know any different, do we? We can follow the money, and that might take us somewhere, and it might not. I'm not suggesting any impropriety whatsoever. So... Yeah,
2: it's tough. Like we and with and on as far as council goes, we've got all these changes that are being proposed that are forced upon us. We're still, until those changes come about, we're still having to operate in a business as usual type of way.
0: We're still coming up with
2: our long-term plan and our annual plans, and I'm sitting there
0: thinking, well, who's going to deliver this if the council doesn't cease to exist?
2: Yeah, exactly. And we even saw, we had the whakahono arohe agreements. So these are agreements that councils can have with iwi. And like I mentioned, we've got one iwi who is settled, Ngāti Tō, and two who aren't. And so in order to, I guess, strengthen and better protect Te Atiawa and Raukawa from resource management decisions, they negotiated this whakamana arohe agreements with Wellington Regional Council, probably signed that maybe 2 weeks ago. Then this government just comes in and reverses them all. And I'm like, okay, all of this work we're doing...
0: and you're doing this work in good faith, aren't you?
2: Yeah, we're doing it in good faith. I feel like we need a bit more cynicism because I'm always in our council because I'm often saying, okay, what happens next year when we come and we have to redo all of this? We're putting all this money into these projects that we kind of know are no longer going to go ahead. Yeah. But we also don't know. There's an off chance, you know.
0: And then there's this whole debate around rates caps. And I can see the immediate appeal when I get my rates bill of not paying more. I get it. I've got a rates bill. I get it. But then I see the experience in the UK where they've had rates caps for years and it's destroyed services across local government and has bankrupted a whole host of councils.
2: And then when I think
0: about the vast majority of money in a council goes on three waters infrastructures, building and maintaining it. So running all the pipes, all the sewage, all the stormwater. This is spectacularly expensive. And stuff to do with local roads. Yep. And inflation for concrete, steel and the oil-related products for building and maintaining roads far outstrips the proposed rates cap.
2: Yep.
0: What are you going to do?
2: Yeah, how
0: something
2: are we
0: you
2: for
0: just
2: it?
0: Have to cut and cut and cut
2: yep.
0: until you've only got those things left, and even then you won't be able to afford them over time because the inflation continues to outstrip. And insurance costs is another big one, and another massive one for local government is cleaning up after climate events, and we just see more and more and more and more of those.
2: Yeah, and that's the vast majority of our climate spending is actually just on cleanup and response. And you were at the you did a great presentation at our council meeting.
0: There were
2: on
0: many,
2: that
0: many
2: issue.
0: People stood up very well.
2: That's another one that I think will come up again. This government have again they're bringing in a national framework. Two things: they've demanded that we review our climate policy, and then at the same time, they will bring in a framework and say, by the way, councils, you're responsible for paying for the cleanup.
0: Oh, and the adaptation stuff.
2: Yeah, the adaptation.
0: Now, that is going to be spectacularly expensive across the country.
2: Yeah.
0: There is no way that can be done.
2: Plus rates caps, plus amalgamation.
0: Yeah.
2: Amalgamation, not just going to cost us to amalgamate, but the we will now in Kapiti be paying our rates towards the water issues in Wellington, for example, with more point.
0: Or cleaning up Lake Horowhenua if we went north.
2: Yeah.
0: Or something else.
2: We're not, so we did vote.
0: Or you have to take on all the roles and responsibilities that were previously discharged by Greater Wellington. And folks might not know that there's different responsibilities in law for different tiers of government, which is why the way it is there. So there's a lot of regional stuff. So, I mean, GW does all the regional parks, so we'd have to take all of that on within our footprint, and is responsible for Metlink.
2: Yeah.
0: So you would then have a train running through three different authorities when you get rid of Great Wellington. It's just anyway, it's crazy. Anyway, so we're sort of coming towards a time.
2: Yep.
0: What can people do to show solidarity?
2: Honestly, enroll to vote. First of all, So one,
0: well, should
2: one,
0: you? I mean, you've got to check you're enrolled to vote. Yeah, if you check, think you're enrolled to vote,
2: check you're enrolled to vote, and if you're Māori, check which role you're on. Over the last year, we've had whether people were saying it's deliberate. It could just be
0: a coincidence,
2: or a result of just massive cuts across the public sector, yeah. Where people have been put on the wrong role. I had people come up to me who had been on the Māori role for 30 years, say, "Oh." Tried it when they asked for their enrollment forms and they had been unenrolled, and they hit up the Electoral Commission, who then put them on the general roll and said it's too late to shift because there's a local election. I'd say, firstly, if you're Māori, get on the Māori roll out of principle. I know you might be tempted to vote for Tim Costley if you if you're in the general seat, but it's really the more people on the Māori roll, the more seats we're allocated in Parliament. At the moment, we have 7 seats, but by the numbers, we have enough people on that roll to have an 8th seat. Right. So if we can get those numbers up.
0: Okay.
2: We've also got a government who, you know, NZ First will be campaigning to get rid of the Māori seats. So what we need
0: to maintain. NZ First are also campaigning to take away the right to vote from permanent residents.
2: Well, yeah, exactly.
0: So if you emigrated here no matter how long ago and never took the step to citizenship, no vote for you if New Zealand First gets its way after the next election.
2: Yes.
0: And then before the next election, they've taken away the ability to rock up and vote on the day.
2: Yep.
0: Taken away the ability to vote on the day if you've not previously registered, because normally you can turn up, cast your vote and register, and then the two get married up later, and then you're good to go.
2: I think it's
0: 20 or 30 days after the, you know, if you haven't registered before 20 days prior, yeah, no vote for you. And they think what is it, 150,000, 180,000 people they think are going to get disenfranchised from that? No vote for them?
2: And you can guess which direction the majority of these people vote for that will be losing their right to vote.
0: And did they take these policies to rip up the voting stuff into the last election?
2: No, they actually, this is one of those things that just, they brought in a bill, an electoral amendment bill, and they just slipped in all of these other things. And their focus was, we're taking away the right of prisoners to vote. Within that bill, they failed to mention, oh yeah, also, there'll be no more special votes. You won't be able to enroll and vote on the day. If you're not enrolled by this day, you can't vote. It's a huge stitch up.
0: It's a huge disenfranchisement.
2: So get enrolled. And when I say with the Māori role, what we don't want is people leaving that role and giving this government more of a mandate to, I guess, review the need to have Māori electorates to begin with.
0: If you've moved house since the last election, you must ensure you are registered to vote where you are now.
2: Yep.
0: Again, you won't be able to vote, or you may not be able to vote. And just check that you're enrolled to vote, even if you have been for decades and you think everything is all good. You do not want to find out on the day that you're not enrolled or there's been some mistake, because you just won't get a vote.
2: Yeah.
0: You just want to get. Anyway, we've got to wrap it up there
2: because
0: time is running out. Fantastic to have you in.
2: Awesome to be here. Honored to be the first guest, live guest, I guess.
0: All right. Oh, for today, anyway.
2: For today.
0: Whoa.
2: I tell you,
0: what a show we've got.
2: Yeah.
0: I tell you. All right. You picked the track to bring us into the next segment, didn't you?
2: Yep.
0: Do you want to introduce that?
2: This is a local Kapiti-based band called Seaside Sloths. I went to school with some of them, and I think the song is called Up and Away.
0: It is.
2: You might know Jins, who lived in Paikakariki for a little while, and he was building at the old post office, which is now a health centre.
0: Oh, that was fun. Down there this morning. That's phenomenal. So here we go. Seaside Sloths, Up and Away.

0: All right, that's a little bit of Up and Away by the Seaside Sloughs. Do go away and look on that on your favourite streaming platform or wherever you get all the best music, because that's where it'll be, because it's pretty good, isn't it?
1: Indeed.
0: It's amongst the best.
1: Of course.
0: That's right. And that's, we only play the best, and we only have the best guests on Pikeacre Gear.
1: And we've got two lovely ladies.
0: We've got two fantastic guests. And they're joining us now ahead of their free. How much does that cost?
1: Nothing.
0: Free and for gratis. Four Poets and a Cup of Tea gig on Sunday, the 2nd of August from 3 p.m. down at St. Peter's. It's Mariah McMillan, no stranger to the show, and Helen Heath. Welcome, kia ora.
2: Kia ora.
3: Kia ora.
0: How are you?
2: Good.
3: Cold.
0: Yeah. It is cold, isn't it?
2: Well,
0: I'll tell you what we need if we're cold. A nice cup of tea.
2: Need a nice cup.
0: We do need a cup of tea. Maybe a biscuit.
2: Maybe some poetry.
0: Only if the poetry is incendiary.
2: Which I think might have been in the
0: It is in the blurb. Yeah. You can read the little blurb. Where can you read the little blurb? This is a test. See if you remembered, mate. Where could you read the little blurb about this event and all other fantastic events in our wonderful village?
1: If you go to pikeacreiki.nz.
0: Well done. And if you're not so sure about how to get there, because you need some help with IT, what could you do?
1: You could go down to digital seniors at the bowler.
0: And what about if you need some help with public speaking, if you wanted to become a performance poet?
1: You could go to the Spokeasy.
0: No, that's the bike library.
1: Oh.
0: A speakeasy. That's what you meant.
1: Speakeasy.
0: That's right. Well done. You can stay.
1: I could write a poem.
0: Well, if you went, you'd just turn the desk off and then there'd be nothing.
1: That's right.
0: No, that's true.
1: We're going to focus on poetry.
0: Enough of our blather. Let's have actually some beautiful, uplifting words from our wonderful poets to tell us about the event and perhaps treat us all.
2: Well, yeah. So Helen, and who is sitting next to me, Helen Heath, and Helen Lendorf and Irene Beautre and I have all known each other in different ways through different connections for many, many years. So it's a real treat to perform together. Two of us, not the two sitting here, but Irene and Helen Lendorf, both have books out. And so they will be, they're fresh new books. And so they will be available for signing and sale.
0: So Helen's got the Bruise Palette.
2: The Bruise Palette.
0: Is coming out.
2: That's right.
0: And Salt Quilt, is that the other one? Is that what?
2: Yes, correct. And we've actually got a little sample poem from each of those people for you. So I am going to read Irene Beautre's poem from, I believe, the Salt Quilt, and it's called Peaches. First of all, I'll get my glasses. You can do more banter for 12 seconds.
0: We don't know anything about banter on this show.
2: Don't you?
0: No.
2: Okay.
0: No, we're not funny at all.
2: No.
0: Are we?
2: Okay.
0: Unless it's scripted, we don't know.
2: Okay, this is called Peaches. Autumn and the city is filled with couples fighting. You didn't even touch your apple. I need something more substantial like nuts for my diet. Tell me what your mother said about me. Tell me. It's no use. I can't help it. I didn't sleep well last night. Today I hate strangers. In the dinged up car she is shaking, her eyebrows drawn into great hair arches. He is puffy faced and obstinate in his gold rimmed glasses. Whatever she is saying, he won't agree. Pink Lady is seen alone at the supermarket, three loose peaches rolling around in her trolley.
3: I'll read a piece by Helen Lendorf. Her new collection is just the Bruise Palette is a fantastic collection. She's got a real, it's strong and it's stroppy, but it's also quite funny. This poem's called Making Art During Collapse. Wet the lead in your pencil with your tongue, trying for something bigger than beauty. Something urgent, something true. Drop your pencil down a storm drain. Donate it to the sea. The art isn't moving. If it has a heart, it's mechanical and heavy. So heavy, it's a kind of self-harm. It's greyish. It's rough, but in a smooth way. Native birds get stuck in it and perish. It does not help the crumbling reefs. It does not increase the dolphin populations. It does not shield the baby totara trees from the gales of August. It is try-hard and kind of swampy, but too dry for that. An arts advisor once stepped in it. It's unintentional power clashing. It's covered in pigeon shit. It's a documentary about how it came to be covered in pigeon shit. It's a tin locket that you can buy at the gallery gift shop filled with scrapings of the pigeon shit. It's an underfunded PhD scholarship on the phenomenology of pigeon shit. And then it's a water slide looping off an ivory tower into a midden. It is the existence of pre-distressed clothing. It is the two gaping maws at the knees of your inherited synthetic shell suit pants.
0: Thank you. I'm not surprised at this, but it doesn't take anything away from saying you both read beautifully.
2: It really
0: brings the words to life. And I think that's the joy of going to sort of poetry events, isn't it? Have you been to any poetry events?
1: I have. Yeah. When I was at Auckland University, Gary, very famous.
0: Oh, another one you mean?
1: Yeah, yeah.
0: I can't remember his surname. Short hair.
1: Yeah. Anyway, he used to...
2: McCormick?
1: Yes, Gary McCormick, thank you. He used to hang out on Vulcan Lane in Auckland. Back when Queen Street was thriving, before all the lawyers and dentists moved in. And it was absolutely magical. Just people would just stand around and he would sometimes he would do James K. Baxter just from memory. And then, obviously he'd like to sell you his poems. I have several of his... of his little books in my collection. So, it's my memories.
2: Travelling troubadour.
1: Yes.
0: Mariah, you've got a book coming out, and it, apparently it's absurd.
2: Well, there is absurdism in it, that's yes. Excellent. Yeah. So
0: we're strangers to that on Pike Creek, I think.
2: No, being the serious, unfunny people that you are.
0: That's right.
2: And next March, 55 Ways to Incite a Revolution is coming out with Spinifex Press. There's a bit of a backstory which involves this radio station, which is that I made a little zine of the first 16 of these.
0: Oh, yes.
2: And Mark Amory, and it sold it at the local zine fest. It's a very pie kakariki story. And Mark and Hannah Zwartz bought it. Mark really liked it, and so we did a group reading of 16 Ways to Incite a Revolution, and then I just kept writing more and more revolutions and ended up with 55 Ways to Incite a Revolution.
0: I have heard some of these.
2: Yeah. So I thought maybe this is a good time for me we're just giving you a taster of everyone's poem. So I'm just going to tell you, I'm just going to read the first in the revolutions, and this helps you understand why I came, because just before Abby's, my daughter's 16th birthday, she asked me, "Mum, how do you incite a revolution?" So this poem, number one, I wrote some answers, and so this was number one. You ask your mother to start one for you. She says, I tried, how do you think I met your father? But it didn't work, and now I'm tired. And you say, well, you need to try harder. And your mother says, no one wants my kind

0: it's pretty up there.
1: I'll just try and be gracious and say thank you.
2: Yes. Yes. And so Helen's going to, we're very lucky, Helen's going to read one of her poems as well from Our Friends Electric.
1: I was just saying to Mariah, it's been a while since I picked it up and had a look at the collection, and I thought, oh yeah, that's right, I am a poet. Sometimes I feel like it, a bit of an imposer. But anyway, this poem's called I Ate My Brother. I ate my brother. I was always fond of him, looked up to him. He was older than me. I measured myself against him. We stood back to back. At first I only came up to his shoulder, and then I realised in that instant we'd fused. It wasn't easy. He had to throw a coat over me so he could play with his friends. We'd bike off to the dark places children play. I'd be quiet so as not to cramp his style. Then I began to grow. And one morning, instead of him throwing a coat over me, I threw a coat over him and walked out the door. I'd hear his voice in my ear sometimes. At first, he wasn't impressed, but he soon realised it was just easier this way, with me taking the lead. I was good at it. As the years passed, he became the size of a monkey on my back, an endearing small lump, a strange surprise revealed to lovers. By the time I'd married and started having children, he was the size of a pygmy marmoset. The baby liked to play with him, but eventually he became nothing but a calcified lump. A recent x-ray revealed 3 teeth and a shadow of fur.
0: That's beautiful. So remind us, where can we hear such wonderful prose?
2: So next Sunday at 3 p.m. at St. Peter's, and there will be cups of tea and biscuits and the four of us reading poetry, and okay. We'd love to see you there.
0: Thank you for coming in. And we're going to go out, as I always do, with a different rendition of All You Fascists Bound to Lose. And this time it's from the Santa Fe Raging Grannies.

Kia ora. Kia ora. How's everyone doing out there for July? You are tuning in to the Sun Warm Soul Show here on Pai Kakariki 88.2 FM. And I've had a little reprieve last month, and I'm coming back with some new tracks I've found that I'm pretty stoked about. Sometimes I find some new things. Sometimes it's just a one-off. Sometimes it's a whole album. And there is an album we're going to delve into a couple tracks of. And hopefully you enjoy what I'm going to play for you there. So we are July 2026. Somehow we're here. We're over halfway through the year. Feels a little crazy. So saddle up. Let's get into it. And the first couple of tracks I'm going to play for you here are by the same artist. It's a new find to me, but I quite like what I'm hearing of these couple of tracks. So we'll just go into those back to back. But this is Reginald Omas Mamode IV. And the first track we're going to hear of is In Search of Balance. So let's hear what we got.

0: rip your heart out.
1: Well, that track there was Come With Us, and that was Kemi Amos and Slicks of Sky. Quite a powerful track there. And again, before that, we had a couple of tracks from Reginald Omas Momode IV. That track just before, that was No Reason. And again, we started out with In Search of Balance to start the show. And the next couple tracks I'm going to get into are by an artist new to me. I've listened to this newly released album several times through, and the whole album is pretty darn good. I'm going to play a couple tracks for you. I am also going to play the title track of the album. And so the artist is Luisa. And she is a singer-songwriter, producer out of Hamburg, Germany. And the album I'm going to play, this new album is called Call Me the Witch. And that is the first track I'm going to play, the title track of the album. So let's get into it. Call Me the Witch. Have a listen.

And that track there was From Down Here by Lola Young. And again, before that, we had a couple of tracks off the new album, Call Me the Witch by Louisa. Really great album. I recommend checking out the whole thing if you liked those tracks. And if you are just tuning in, you are listening to the Sun Warm Soul Show, and this is not my normal slot. I have snuck in. So maybe you're not familiar with the show, but hopefully you like what you hear. I'm going to play a couple tracks. I've got a couple of double sets from artists this month. And the next couple of tracks I'm going to play are by a band, Cotton Jones. And if you've listened to the show before, in May I played a few tracks by Dreamsitch, and I've played some tracks by Michael Now. And these are all collaborators across all of these bands and artists. They kind of intermingle. So I thought I'd play a couple of tracks off of the Paranoid Cocoon album by Cotton Jones. And this was a 2009 album. And the first track that I'm going to play for you there is... oh, which one am I going to start with here? I'm going to start with Blood Red Sentimental Blues. So have a listen. Enjoy.

devil's in.

there was Easy, obviously a live version, and that was by Alicia Gale. And that is off a fun little compilation album that was recently released called We All Got Dogs That We Love. And again, before that, we had a couple tracks from Cotton Jones. Started out with Blood Red Sentimental Blues, and after that was I Am the Changer. And thanks for tuning in to Pi Kakadiki 88.2 FM. If you like what you hear, you don't, you want to get in touch, you can reach us at PiKakadikiFM@gmail.com. Otherwise, thanks for tuning in and enjoying what we love to do here. So we're about 40 past the hour, and yeah, just going to kind of keep on going with some tracks. I'm going to play another new release, and this is a collaboration with Nico Case, who is just fantastic, one of my favorites, and I've played many a time before on the show, and this is a collaboration of hers with Katie Lang and Laura Veers, and they've done some collaborations in the past, but they've released this track here titled Accidental Tattoo, so we'll go ahead and give that one a listen now.

And that track there was a classic, of course, Driving on 9 by The Breeders off of their last Splash album. And that was just an absolutely classic on repeat, pivotal album for me in my younger years. Love that one. So resurrected that one. And before that, we had a new track by artist Kate Curiel. And that was Draw Me a Person. And we are winding up the show here for July 2026. And the next track I'm going to play is by a somewhat of a Portland, Oregon supergroup. And there's a lot of pretty fantastic artists collaborating with Sun Adams is the group name, and a lot of Pacific Northwest artists collaborating there. And originally kind of brought to my attention as Isaac Brock, who is the driving force and frontman of Modest Mouse, one of my favorite bands. He's done a bit of a collaborating with them. And there's some, I had made some, you know, notes for you because I was attempting to be coordinated, but that was a lost cause. But there's, I think, some Dandy Warhol, the bassist Peter Holstrom from Dandy Warhol's kind of driving this band. But yeah, they're doing a lot of collaborations and some really fun things there. So we will have a listen now to Bus Stop Gospel by Sun Adams.

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You're currently listening to Musenberg by John Wizards. And if you like what you hear, you can catch it again Sundays at 11 and Fridays at 1. And have a good month. I'll catch you next time.

Hello and welcome to Classic Pop, August 2026. Gladys Knight and the Pips there with Letter Full of Tears, which the band recorded 65 years ago back in 1961. It was the band's fourth single and second US Top 20 hit. Herbs are coming up in just a minute with a remastered version of their classic hit, Long Ago. But first, here's Michael Jackson and the mesmerising environmental protest track, Earth Song, from his 1995 History album. The single sold in excess of 5 million copies worldwide, and you might just remember it was the song Jackson was singing at the Brit Awards when Jarvis Cocker ran on stage and disrupted the performance, saying that he found it offensive. Although Cocker's own actions were far more disrespectful and offensive to those present and watching worldwide.

Oh, I haven't heard that one in a while. Andy Bell and Vince Clark, aka British synth pop duo Erasure and Chains of Love. A few weeks ago, Irish folk duo Shona performed to a small audience at St. Peter's Hall, and it was just a shame more people weren't there to see and to hear them. Lorcan, who hails from Limerick, and Helen from Galway, which is roughly opposite ends of the Shona or Shannon River, formed the band in Christchurch 3 years ago. Lorcan plays the bouzouki and guitar, and Helen is absolutely spellbinding on fiddle, and she can sing too, like an angel. They're the nicest, friendliest people you could ever hope to meet, and they've promised to come back to Paikakariki next year. So if they do, just make sure that you see them. This is a song that Lorcan wrote for their album, and it's called Mischievous Eyes.

Had a hard day's night? 8 days a week too much? You need help. 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

maybe soon.

Chris Farlow and Baby Make It Soon, which was the flip side to his Out of Time massive hit in 66, I think it was. And before Mr. Farlow, K.C. Douglas, an American rural blues singer who wrote and recorded that song, Mercury Boogie, about the famous car mark, back in 1948. And if it sounds familiar, it was later renamed Mercury Blues and recorded by artists such as David Lindley and Steve Miller. And also in that bracket we heard from Nancy Sinatra and Lee Hazelwood with the classic Some Velvet Morning, favourite track of mine. Well, look, it's 27 minutes, 26 minutes nearly to the hour. I'm Renick Wright and this is Pai Kakariki 88.2 FM, and thanks so much for listening to us today. Now, if you're a child of the 60s, you might remember the Hollies' 1964 top 10 pop rocker hit, Just One Look, a song that had been co-written 2 years earlier by American R&B singer Doris Troy as a reggae tune. That's coming up next, right after this song from Irma Thomas, Anyone.

Oh, yeah, Gary U.S. Bonds there with his biggest hit, Quarter to Three, and also The Drifters. And that Gary U.S. Bonds track was his biggest hit, and it's one that the Boss used to like to cover in a lot of his gigs, particularly around the Born to Run concerts. All right, last weekend, Wayne Mason and the Superheaters rocked out at St. Peter's Hall, and if you weren't there, you missed an absolute cracker of a concert, including this track, Let the Four Winds Blow.

The Spin Doctors, remember them, and Little Miss Can't Be Wrong from their 1992 album Pocket Full of Kryptonite. Now, I was living in New Jersey at the time, and when it came out, and look, it was all you heard on the radio, that and Two Princes. And before that, the unmistakable dulcet tones of Jin Wigmore. Yeah, I'm taking the piss, but in a very gentle way because I think she's great. And the song Tip of My Tongue from her brand new album Beautiful Mess. That she released just a couple of weeks ago. Bobby Hebb now and his classic hit Sunny from 1966, and that's to take us right up to the hour.

name is Kay Landy. Have you ever stopped to think why we go to school? We know that's where we learn to read and write and count, but there are many other things to learn. We learn about people and how to get along with them. We learn to listen. We have a lot of fun playing games with other children, too. Let's see how many new things we can learn today.

Let's start our school day with some exercises to make sure we're wide awake. Everybody stand up straight, nice and tall. Up on our tiptoes, stretch our arms way up over our heads. Higher, higher, higher. Hold it. Now, let our arms drop to our sides. There, didn't that feel good?

Wax on, wax off. Early session tonight, 7 p.m. You know, it's just Sunday night, you know, that kind of vibe. It's going to be a bit of a weird one tonight, but it always is.

You get some play school. You get some Bobby McFerrin. Surely I'll play something else cool. I don't even know what I'm going to play next. It's just going to be whatever, eh? But it'll be something crazy, good, fun.

driver, sanitation man, pharmacist, gas station attendant, banker, policeman, fireman, mailman, and nurse. There are so many, many people who help us every day. Let's get to know some of them a little better.

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Meet your policeman, you see him every day. Standing on the corner, waving traffic on its way. He protects you from bad people, and here's something you should know. The traffic light signals red light stop, green light go.

Your fireman, when he hears a fire alarm, he rushes out in his fire truck to where fire is doing harm. 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He rescues people from

0: Cake? Cake?
1: What are you doing, Mr. Owl?
0: Who? Me? Oh, I'm busy writing a poem, and I'm looking for words that rhyme. You know, words that sound the same, like ache and rake. I really enjoy a good poem.
1: So do we, Mr. Owl. There was a very famous poet named Robert Louis Stevenson who wrote poems especially for children. Here's one of his short poems called Time to Rise. A birdie with a yellow bill hopped upon the windowsill, cocked his shining eye and said, "Ain't you shamed, you sleepyhead?" Did you notice, children, that the words bill and sill sound alike? So do the words said and sleepyhead. These are words that rhyme, and they help make up a poem. Here's one of my favorite poems by Robert Louis Stevenson. See if you can pick out the words that rhyme. It's called Bed in Summer.
2: I only want you to have some

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Some words we know can perform magic too. The wise old owl and I would like to tell you about them. If you'll remember to use these words often, you'll be surprised at how much magic you can do.

The magic words are may I, the magic words are may I, the magic words are may I, till then the answer's no.

0: The magic word is please. The magic word is please. The magic word is please. Till then the answer's no.
1: He said...
2: Beats and baggers, that's what he said. I think that's what he said. Wax on, wax off. Another Sunday night with Jack and Wade biting me.
3: Fuck the little fucker.
2: Get off. Anyway, this song's got a sick break. You just wait for it. Sick.

let's learn a little about a subject called arithmetic. 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Let's start by counting some of the things we see every day.

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0: The vulture always gulps his meals, and that's the reason why he very rarely ever feels as well as you and I. His eye is dull, his head is bald, his neck is growing thinner. 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You, that's who.
1: It's hard to imagine any girl or boy who doesn't like to eat good, wholesome foods. Here's a story about little girl Glad, who had good eating habits, and little boy Sad, who didn't. Will you please help me, Mr. Owl?

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1: Thank you. 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Thank you very desperately, ladies and gentlemen.

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Let's start by counting some of the things we see every day.

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Always a good time here on Paikokuriki FM. Just bloody be yourselves, eh? Question authority and, you know, fight the good fight and all that. Bloody good. Enjoy.

Well, we're going to bring Brandon back up here to join us on another new one. And this is another one from the newest album. And it's a song called Silver. So we'll just let it take you where it takes you.

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Anā rea nau mahara mai ki tēnei hotaka o te ahi aupō. You're listening to Paikakariki FM, thanks for tuning in. I'm just going to play a usual mixture of songs from, well, around the world, but also I'll play a lot of local stuff a bit later on in the show. First up we had Isaac Chambers and the Dub Princes, then Stay the Same by Bonobo, and Silver, which was recorded live at the New Orleans Preservation Hall by a band called Rising Appalachia. And who do we have now? Okay, Tom Misch and Yusef Days, and this is Tidal Wave. E mihi nui.

Kia ora anō. That was Scott Streets Park and Olive Jones with a track called Tell Me Why. Before that we had Russ Sparrow, Zion Town and Pretty Lights Finally Moving, and Isaac Chambers with a whole list of people: Swan Hill, Saki, Autumn Sky, Shaman's Dread, Ryan Hur. Anyway, the track was called Water and Cold. You're listening to Paikakariki FM. I think it's time for some local stuff, and I'm going to start off with this fella.

That was Troy Kingy. With a few tracks, All Your Ships Have Sailed, Cold Steel, Bastard, and Ethiopia. Now we have a couple of waiata from some friends of mine, Maka and Minna, all the way from Titahi Bay. They have a band called White, and this is He Tapu Koe featuring Warren Maxwell. And after that we'll have Te Whānau A Tamanui Te Rā, which features Te Punawai and Te One Hutu.

Such a beautiful waiata. That was Hidden in Melbourne and Richard Nunns from the album Tiku Te Whee. And speaking of Hirini, there's a couple of other tracks, both by Warren Maxwell. One is a tribute to Hirini, called Whakurongo. And then the next track is called Wai. It's an interpretation of Warren's with one of Hirini and Richard Nunns. 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

That's Van Corder from a song called Selfish from the movie called The Parboys. And before that we had Peace and Love and Parboy Rock from the same movie. Coming up next, something a bit closer to home as well. My younger bro Portiki has released an EP and we have three tracks. First up is Come Along, then Kahurangi and Long Way to Go. Then we'll see what else comes up on the playlist. Thanks for tuning into Paikakariki FM. Have a great evening, weekend, week. Tiruturu o whiti whakamaua ki a tēnā. Tai tēnā.

0: Tēnā koutou katoa, ngā mihi nui ki a koutou. Welcome to the Vinyl and Proud show for Matariki. We're recording it on Matariki Day, which is, I mean, I know it's like a season, but...
1: No, it's Matariki.
0: It's Matariki Day.
1: It's the 10th of July, and it's, we're sitting here, it's 6:06 at night and 33 seconds now. And it's Matariki, and we're remembering all those ones that we've lost since last Matariki. And this is the bombshell we heard yesterday. So
0: last night. So that was born Gaynor Hopkins, but stage name Bonnie Tyler. So she passed away yesterday, aged 75, unexpectedly in Portugal after some medical issues.
1: Yeah, and today, years old, I did that, not know that was her name. You know when you get someone's, what do you call it?
0: Name?
1: No, when they pass the obituary.
0: Oh, the obituary, yes.
1: Yeah, right. And I was reading it this morning, it's like, I didn't know she was Welsh.
0: I didn't know that either.
1: And I didn't know that that was her name.
0: Well, didn't you read Wikipedia 2 seconds ago?
1: No, like I didn't. I did. And, you know, I was just going, I was saying to Val, gosh, this sounds like a female Meatloaf track, sort of from a big epic stage show. And she said, what'd you say?
0: You said Jim Steinman wrote it.
1: And that's the lad that wrote all the stuff for Bat Outta Hell.
0: Yeah.
1: And then I went, do you know where I went to then?
0: When?
1: I just went to, gee, if this was a big musical number, I can just see it in a big musical in the West End. Mm. And what would that musical be? And I just had this flash of inspiration.
0: Yeah.
1: It was from Cats.
0: Oh, stop it.
1: Bright Eyes.
0: Turn around, Bright Eyes.
1: Two cats at night looking at the moon. Looking at the moon.
0: Bright Eyes was a
1: Turn around,
0: rabbit.
1: Bright Eyes. Yeah, but I had two cats and Cats. Okay. Could you see that working?
0: Yeah, now I can.
1: And it would have been the epic song as opposed to one was.
0: Anyway.
1: Yeah. Okay, I can see it. Anyway, to Bonnie Tyler, man,
0: what a loss. She was the Queen of Rock. It was one of her titles, and that was from 1982. That
1: she
0: song.
1: Had another hit.
0: It was a little
1: I read.
0: Single that we've got.
1: There's another hit she had. I can't remember.
0: Holding Out for a Hero.
1: Yeah, there was another.
0: Which
1: one.
0: Is a bit of a queer anthem.
1: Yeah. Well, Bonnie Tyler, you gave a gift. Your beautiful husky voice gave a gift to the world. She said she loved that. Mm. That was her song. She loved. She was happy doing selfies. She lived half her year in Portugal, the other half in England with her husband. And you gave a gift to the world, and I'm sure you're turning around with bright eyes somewhere, like all our whānau that we've lost, Matariki, since last July. But you can take it bigger. You can go wider. You can just go
0: remember whoever everyone, you want to remember.
1: Anybody. Yep. So, Matariki, Val.
0: Yeah.
1: You've chosen. We had a bit of a brainstorm, and then I don't know whether the brainstorm stormed out, but
0: we've
1: got so many records behind us.
0: And you grab some records, and then I get home and I grab some records. So I don't know. It's going to be a bit of a hit and miss, mishmash.
1: That's all right.
0: Mashup of like a constellation of a cluster of.
1: I was going to say a cluster.
0: Don't say that word.
1: Let's look at the each star means and then find a track that suits it. And then I was going, let's do all Kiwi tracks. And then it was like
0: just got a bit harder.
1: It got really hard, and now we've got 5,000 records behind us, so it's gonna be a bit of a pick and mix.
0: I'm just gonna pick some out.
1: Like, picking. Yeah. I'm just sitting. Yep. Okay.
0: We'll just
1: talk
0: a little bit about the stars. I saw somebody posted up on Facebook, and I just did a screenshot of their explanation about what each star stands for. So Matariki is the mother of the cluster, and she represents health, well-being, reflection, and hope. And I'm going to play a song about that a bit later. But that one was really about Pohutukawa, the star that's connected to the deceased. And it's a time to remember loved ones who've passed away. We normally have our tree lit up, but we've had issues with the weather.
1: Yeah, we had a couple of big storms this year, the last one being not that long ago, and all our lovely heavy-duty fairy lights have snaps and everything and broken wires, and sort of really don't know how to fix it, so it might be a whole new job We have got a, we've got to buy some more lights and get onto it, but we might throw a string of lights that we've got in the garage around it tomorrow, eh, and start afresh.
0: Yeah, for sure.
1: So, yeah, so if you're waiting for the Matariki tree to light up, just it's coming.
0: We'll do, yeah, we'll do our best. We will, but we'll let people know on the local Facebook page. Let's play some music. The next one is dedicated to YT, which is the star that's connected to freshwater and all the creatures that live in lakes, rivers and streams. This was a no-brainer. This is a no-brainer. We're going to play Holly Smith, Bathe in the River.

0: Lovely. Okay, so that was a little medley of songs about the stars that are associated with various types of water. So first up was Bathe in the River, and that is the Waiti, which is connected to fresh water and all the creatures that live in lakes, rivers and streams. I go and visit our tuna that live in the stream. Yeah, every day. Mickey knows they have to stop and say hi to my mates. Yeah. So, yeah, they're so cool. I love those little river puppies. And then the next one was, what did I play next after that? I played Tony Childs off the album Union. And that was Where's the Ocean? And that's Waita, which is associated with the ocean and represents all the food gathered from the sea. And then I played Tammy Nelson, Nelson Sings Nelson, which is a stunning album. And that was Blue Eyes Crying in the Rain. And that was connected to Waipuna Arangi, which is the stars that are connected to the rain and the winter showers that nourish the land. So I love it that, you know, the celebration of New Year, it's not just about, you know, saying goodbye to an old year and looking forward to the new year coming, you know, like it's an individual thing. It's so much more connected with everything around us and everyone and ones that have gone before. And, yeah, it's such a lovely connecting kind of celebration, eh? And just reflective. So, yeah, I feel like our songs have been a bit, you know, a bit chill today. So,
1: yeah, but it suits, it's Matariki. It's like, yeah, we are reflecting here in the studio.
0: Yeah.
1: So I love the orange, clear orange of that album.
0: I always think it looks like a lolly, like an Air New Zealand lolly, orange one.
1: Could be a jet plane.
0: I think I want to eat it, but I better not.
1: Okay.
0: Okay, so we're moving on. I'm going to play a song about the wind, which is...
1: it's not Demis.
0: Ururangi. We did threaten to play Demis.
1: Rosos.
0: My friend, the wind. So, Ururangi represents the winds and determines the nature of the weather for the upcoming year. Well, if we've got to go by anything that we've seen lately, we're in for a really gnarly winter.
1: El Nino?
0: I think you're one of those.
1: We have lots of wind, wind in the west.
0: Yeah, so so what more appropriate song to play than Windy City? And this version is from Louis Baker, and it's from the Pixie William album that came out a couple of years ago that was mixed by our village. It's beautiful. It's got a whole lot of different singers singing Pixie songs, and so this one seemed very appropriate.

Won't you tell me what you see? And when you do, won't you tell me what you see? And when you do, won't you tell me what you see? And when you do, won't you tell me what you see?

you see. And when you do, won't you tell me what you see? And when you do, won't you tell me what you see?

0: Oof.
1: Oof.
0: We've beautiful. Got some, haven't we got some amazing singer-songwriters bands in this country?
1: Yes, and they tend to sort of recycle themselves. So they're sort of from
0: they just all share
1: the
0: love.
1: And
0: don't they?
1: Yeah.
0: They just all share the love.
1: Because they're so talented.
0: I got a bit sad on that set. Tell us some.
1: Yeah, so that was actually meant to be the food set, but it's really hard to find songs about food, so I sort of did it about gathering. But the first one was about hope.
0: We had a bit of a false start.
1: Yeah, sorry about that. That was not my best work. I queued up the wrong song and then panicked, and then it was right sitting there in front of me. Anyway, so that was
0: sorry, I'll
1: Hope
0: tell a little
1: for
0: story then,
1: Generation off the Lock-In album for Fat Freddy's Drops, one of my most favourite. It's beautiful. It's like they were meant to do a concert but got it got cancelled because of COVID. And then they decided they'd go ahead anyway and recorded it. And it's got that locked-in feeling. Like,
0: At the Michael Fowler Centre, right?
1: Yeah. And love that version of Hope for a Generation with Lisa Tomlins.
0: Mm.
1: And it just the way that it kind of travels and it takes you everywhere. And, yeah, so that's hope, isn't it, really? So that was the first one. The next one was off the Slacks album Information Ape, and funnily enough I couldn't find any information about what year it was. I'm pretty sure it's 2024 or 25 that came out.
0: You love the Slacks.
1: I love the Slacks.
0: Is it because they're from New Plymouth?
1: Yeah.
0: Donnanuggee?
1: Possibly, yeah. But they're just sort of a bit different.
0: Gosh, it was a change from Hope, wasn't it, when you went into the Slacks?
1: It sounded like a British...
0: Yeah.
1: British
0: Nigel
1: sort of
0: anyway.
1: So that one was Friends Sit and Talk, and I thought, you know, there's not many songs about food, but I thought you do sit around and talk when you're having food together. And so that relates to
0: my phone's done something. Hang on, I can fix you up on that.
1: To the stars that relate to food, there's two. Two sorts.
0: We're on the first page.
1: One
0: page.
1: Is Tupuanuku, which is associated with food and plants that are grown on the ground, like root vegetables and crops. Oh, that was Trinity Roots was my one for that one about root vegetables, but it's a bit of a leap, but that's okay.
0: Right. We can do leaps.
1: Beautiful people from their what's that album called? Help me out. The Trinity Roots one. The beautiful.
0: Rules, isn't it? No, what's it called? Gosh.
1: True. It's just called True. Yeah, beautiful, beautiful double album. Mm. And we saw that. We saw that at Michael Fowler, and they played the whole album through, and I thought I would die with happiness. It was just...
0: We didn't see it at Michael Fowler. We've had this discussion before. We saw it at the Opera House, and they had a big gauze come
1: That's
0: in at
1: right.
0: the start.
1: It was the Opera House.
0: And projected, and then just played the whole album.
1: Stunning.
0: And it was like, oh my God,
1: yeah,
0: that's a moment. Sorry to correct you on that.
1: That's all right. Yep. So that was the last song I played, and in the Slacks. Okay, right.
0: Everyone will be going, oh, I missed that concert at the Michael Fowler with Trinity Roots Place. I just like to say that it's getting more and more difficult to queue up albums, because we're getting these albums coming in that's got no track list on the label.
1: Mm.
0: I mean, we got one. What did you buy?
1: Chapel Roan, and it's a double album with only three sides that actually have music on it. So one side is completely blank. The needle just goes across side.
0: No, it's Madonna.
1: No, it's not. It's Chapel Roan.
0: Oh.
1: And there's no track listings anywhere on the album, on the record. So I had to listen through. I had to look it up, and then I've written a little note of what is what. Anyway, well, let's move on.
0: Well, I'd just like to say that we DJ'd at Parliament.
1: Yeah.
0: 9th of January, lock that in. Every year is a homosexual law. Oh, what did I do? 9th of July every year is the anniversary of the homosexual law reform passing. So it was only, get this everybody, it was only 40 years ago that it became illegal for men to be together. And have a relationship. Wow. And boy, was there some vitriol going on over that. So we gayed up the banquet hall last night, turned it into a big rainbow. We DJ'd, and Val took the record off what it was playing, didn't you? That was fun. That was a whoopsie moment. I don't know why you did that, but the whole dance floor looked at us and I quickly jumped the needle back on in a different spot. But it was during Wham, wasn't it?
1: Yeah, sorry about that, Wham.
0: I've done it before.
1: It wasn't my finest move. But, you know, you're looking at the record and think, oh, yeah, that one's finished.
0: That's the one's finished. I've done it at St. Peter's Inn of Darts and everyone just stares at me and go,
1: and then
0: oh,
1: you
0: my panic. God.
1: You sort of have this moment of, like, what do I do now?
0: Yeah. And then you pretend that you meant to do it, but they all know that it's a mistake. And,
1: like, it was right at the beginning. It wasn't halfway through. Anyway, labels.
0: Trying to queue up records where the labels just have got nothing on them.
1: Yeah.
0: And even when the label's on the wrong side. Yes. Fat Freddy's do that. Okay, carrying on. Matariki. I got all sad on my mum.
1: Yeah.
0: And I got all sad about Paul. We've lost Paul last August.
1: We've lost so many people. And, you know, Jules.
0: And you're a little reflected. Oh, Jules. Oh, my God.
1: Yeah.
0: So Linda MC'd last night at Parliament, and it was so sad how, oh, God, she's still in that shock, float, nowhere mode of doing events without Jules.
1: Yeah.
0: So, to all those that we've passed.
1: This is the time to remember them. Think of them, connect with them in whatever way you can. Yeah.
0: So what have you got next?
1: Okay, so I'm just going through the last one of the stars is Tupu Arangi, which is tied to everything that grows above the earth, including fruits, berries and birds. So don't have a song for that, but I'm going to play Kora.
0: Nice.
1: Little Star.
0: Nice.
1: So let's just have a wee listen. This is from their first album, I think, Kora.
0: Nice.

0: That was Cora, a little star, and they're carrying on, but I'm going to take them off.
1: Take them off. We've got, You're on the Vinyl and Proud Show, we forgot to say that.
0: Yeah.
1: And it's the month of July, we're doing our Matariki show, you're 88.2 FM, it's 58 minutes to the hour, so you've got 2 minutes.
0: Okay, I'm going to play this one, and this is really, it's kind of nothing to do with Matariki, but it's everything to do with Matariki. It's just a good old classic, and we saw this guy.
1: We saw this guy.
0: He's 90.
1: Yeah, and everyone poo-hooed us, but I tell you what, the whole Michael Fowler Centre rocked out. He's 90. He's still touring.
0: Yeah. Sing along. Get your guitars.
1: Go.
0: Get 10 of them.
1: The

0: Well, good evening and welcome to the mighty Pai Kakariki 88.88888888888.2.
1: Kia ora.
0: Kia ora. Kia ora, Mark.
1: Kia ora. How are you doing?
0: I'm all right. That was a...
1: What was that?
0: That was a homage to Arkwright from Open All Hours.
1: A
0: the
1: what?
0: Grocer.
1: Okay.
0: Yeah, Roy Barker character.
1: I'll take your word for it.
0: Yeah. That's what it was. It was me falling over my words and then just making an absolute meal of it. I just tried to make something of it rather than just falling over my flat on my face. Oh, anyway, so we had a track there, and I'll tell you a little bit more about it. Well, I'll tell you who it's by. That was an absolute banger, actually. Sounds much better in here than it did on what I was listening to it on there earlier. That's a track called Ocarina by. Well, Psychedelic Porn Crumpets, who I've played before on the
1: Psychedelic
0: show. Crumpets.
1: Porn Crumpets?
0: Porn Crumpets, yeah. Yeah.
1: It's one of those bad taste teenage jokes, but yeah, okay, yes.
0: Yeah, but they clearly know what they're doing. A great start to the show.
1: Welcome to 7 O'Clock Swell. This is our
0: new
1: music show, which means anyone is welcome into the studio if you want to come up here between 7 and 9 here. We're on the Friday the 7th of August we're recording. If you are around on Friday the 7th of August and you're sitting at home and you like your new music and even want to have a tipple or two, come and join us between here and 9 o'clock at the old dental clinic at the school, Pikenbury School on Wellington Road.
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1: It belongs to the community very much. It's run by Pikenbury, interesting musical community.
0: That's right.
1: No, it's not.
0: We've got our AGM tomorrow.
1: The Pikenbury Informed Community. Inc. The AGM's tomorrow, as well as the website. But yeah, come on along if you feel like playing some tunes or just meeting some people. That's absolutely fine too. Just come and say hi.
0: Yeah.
1: I'm going to play something from a New Zealand artist, which is, this is quite special. It's a new album from don't take my word for it, under the radar, calls a giant, a legend of the New Zealand experimental music scene. Roy Montgomery. Have you heard of Roy Montgomery?
0: I've not. But
1: astonishing.
0: The genre experimental music.
1: Yeah, astonishing. Piques my interest. Astonishing guitarist. He started in a group called the Pin Group, who released the first single on Flying Nun back in about 1981. Played solo and with all sorts of other groups and many great luminaries overseas as well amongst this kind of scene. He's put out another album. He's still putting them out every few years. They tend to be these quite mesmeric things. This is called Nebula. I think he's in the UK a bit at the moment. He's recorded this song with a London singer-songwriter called Martha Skye Murphy, who's on this track, which I thought was suitable because it's just after dusk really here. This is called At Dusk.

0: question?
1: I do. I think you're doing very, very well.
0: I love a great experiment. My playing. You're liking my playing.
1: I like your playing. Yeah.
0: And I can talk at the same time.
1: You can. And you can.
0: Hey, I'm just coming up to the ending. I'm going to concentrate. Right. That was hard work, I tell
1: blisters
0: you.
1: Blisters on your finger?
0: Fingers? Not quite yet, but
1: maybe
0: no.
1: Get a blister on your thumb?
0: That was me going under the name of Sir Richard Bishop.
1: Yeah.
0: Have you heard of Sir Richard Bishop?
1: I've not heard of Sir Richard. I've heard of you.
0: I hadn't heard of Sir Richard Bishop till today, till I heard my mate Grant Smithies on 9 to Noon on RNZ, who's always good for a recommendation. And he played something off this album, something more sedate than that, actually. The album is called Hillbilly Erotica.
1: It goes very well with the psychedelic porn crumpets then, doesn't it?
0: It does.
1: I suppose.
0: And that was the first track called Lick Skillet, which really...
1: Oh, well, that's a thing.
0: Hillbilly
1: Erotica.
0: There's
1: a thing. Now, there's a thing. Because
0: what?
1: The track that was before that was by his new one by Hotel Pools. So that a throwback to Alistair when he used to come on.
0: And
1: he had a show.
0: Vaporwave?
1: He had a Vaporwave show here. And then he would come in to Swill and play stuff like Hotel Pools. And that track was called Lick.
0: There we go. Lick.
1: Lick. You've
0: followed
1: got Lick,
0: by Lick Skillet.
1: Lick Skillet.
0: Oh, it's like a game, word game,
1: it's
0: isn't it?
1: It's just like, it's all too many coincidences.
0: So people are saying, who's Sir Richard Bishop?
1: Who is he?
0: He kind of hangs out with the Bill Callahan, Bonnie Prince Billy kind of crowd. He's friends with all of those guys. He's been solo since about 2005, but his musical career goes back to the late 70s, I think. Older gentleman than I, Sir Richard Bishop. That's the name he goes under. Rather delightful. I'm looking forward to listening to much more
1: of
0: that.
1: Well, what about the Earl of Seacliff?
0: We have the Earl of Seacliff in the village. Vaporwave before that. The name of the band were, again, the group?
1: Hotel Pools. And I told Alistair that I was playing that, and he's replied with, Big up yourself! Spelled Y-A-S-E-L-F. Yourself.
0: Oh, kia ora. Nice to hear from you,
1: Alistair. Nice to hear from the mandem.
0: All right, before that, another great, great alternative experimental guitarist, Roy Montgomery, who prefers the electric with At Dusk off his new album Nebula. What do you got for us next?
1: I've got a new
0: track. That was an instrumental set. Is this going to be an instrumental as well?
1: No.
0: Oh, okay.
1: This isn't.
0: We're moving.
1: I'm sure it isn't.
0: I have to respond. Whatever you play, I respond to. That's what
1: okay.
0: I will do.
1: Okay. Well, I'm playing new music here on 7 o'clock Swill. and I've got a new track by New York indie rockers Interpol.
0: Oh, really?
1: Yeah, really.
0: It's
1: really
0: still going.
1: I think you like them.
0: I think
1: clearly.
0: They played in Auckland last year. I remember. Right. Someone I know, Johnny, went. Kia ora, Johnny. Yep.
1: Okay, right. And this track's called Iron City.
2: Alone in Central Park when nothing seems to happen.

0: You're on the 7 o'clock swill, and that was rather good.
1: That was rather good, wasn't it?
2: Enjoyed
1: which
2: that.
1: Which is, I mean, you sound surprised I've played something that's rather good.
0: Well, you're doing pretty well. You're doing pretty well tonight, I have to say, Christian.
1: Yeah, I'm enjoying our sharing. I think so too.
2: Well, you've got to share a bit more now, fellas.
0: We do. Hi. Welcoming Andrew and Sarah.
2: The bromance is over.
1: What? The bromance is over now you're here.
3: The bromance has been extended.
0: Well, it was nice. It was kind of like going out for coffee with a boy mate and, you know, chewing the fat over music.
2: Oh, that's nice.
1: Well, that my track there, one was by Fat Dog. A London South London based electro punk band.
0: Oh, they're
1: and
0: great.
1: That track is new from them called Shit Love.
2: I thought it was Cooking with Gas.
1: No.
2: Which I thought was ironic coming from you.
1: And well, no.
2: You're trying to get rid of gas.
1: I just wanted to point out.
0: Shut up.
1: I just wanted to point out that there was a new piece of research out saying that the most effective way to treat asthma in the household is to get rid of your gas appliance. It's better than medication.
2: Seriously.
0: Yeah, Christian came over and was very dismissive of my gas this week.
2: Yeah.
1: Well, I could smell it. I was around your house and I could smell it. It's like, that's the smell of money.
0: So moving back to more important things, the delicious track in the middle of that set was off the new album from Robin Hitchcock, who never stops.
2: He doesn't, does he?
3: How old is he now?
0: Oh, I don't know. He's been going since the post-punk era of the late 70s.
2: What would he be? About 76 or something?
0: I'd say so.
2: Yeah.
0: But he continues to tour and continues. I did a bit of an appreciation on him and I realised I needed 2 hours to do it. I did 1 hour. So maybe I'll get around to another one soon. But actually, I've listened to this album, this new album. That was called I Am This Thing, which is probably the poppiest single-like thing off it. But it's called The Confuser, and it's really good. Mm. So having listened to a lot of Robin Hitchcock albums a year or two back, I have to say this one is up there. It's really, really good. So
2: it's quite boppy, isn't it?
0: Yeah, yeah.
2: It's quite up-tempo, a lot of it.
0: But if you like Hitchcock, he's on game.
2: Mm.
0: Right. Sarah, over to you.
3: Sure. I mean, I've got lots of songs from old codgers who refuse to retire, put down their guitars. And
2: that could be
3: this
2: a whole show,
3: here,
2: couldn't it?
3: Old codgers.
1: Have you got something off the new Deep Purple then?
3: Well, no, not Deep Purple, but I discovered the Durruti Column, who apparently
1: Durruti Column.
3: Yeah. Like an 80s band.
1: They are like
3: Factory,
1: an
0: Factory Records.
3: I don't think I noticed them back in the 80s.
0: No, I think they played with Joy Division, didn't they?
3: Maybe. Anyway.
1: No, that reminds me of the Blue Nile.
3: It's quite a lovely album. I've been listening to it. It's good to work to. It's good, you know, when you're doing the computer things, it's quite good to work to.
1: You enjoy your work, don't you?
3: Oh, I love it. Love it. This one's called Cigar Saucy, and it's a Durruti Column and an Irish woman whose name I'm undoubtedly going to mispronounce, Kevin Rose, I think her name is.

0: God, that was a bit abrupt.
1: It was a bit abrupt, wasn't
0: it? Wasn't it? Yeah.
1: I was enjoying it until that point.
0: But we must stop and listen to Andrew. He's got something important to say.
2: Well, that was my choice because it popped up on my thingy today. Brand new release from Sheepdog and Wolf, which I believe is a one-man music outfit from Otatahi, did you say?
1: No, Auckland, actually.
2: Okay.
1: Tamaki Makaurau.
2: Uh-huh. That album is called Ceiling Waves, and that track was called Big Hands, and I thought it would it sounded quite nice on the back of Durity Column.
1: Yeah, no, that's great.
3: That's a good segue.
1: It was really, really good. It's really nice to have Sheepdog Wolf back again.
2: Yeah, I'm looking forward to seeing them if they tour Wellington again.
1: I hope so. Yeah, very good. Have you seen them before?
2: I haven't.
1: No, the last album was called Ego Spec. It was very good, 2013.
2: Yep.
1: It's been a long time between drinks. Yep.
2: Yeah, Christian, you got anything vibey like that?
0: Well, I've got a track called Copper by quite a number of jazz musicians, and they're an ensemble, but they've just written all their names down.
2: Mm.
0: So there's too many to mention, and it just doesn't help, really.
2: They just need a group name.
0: They should just call themselves Settle.
2: It's not bad.
0: No, it's not bad. So should we get into that? It's called Copper. I'm going to press play.
1: Okay, let's go. My head is on my
2: spine at the end of the line. It's like Robin Hitchcock.
1: That was Robert Hitchcock, sorry.
2: So many sliders.
1: He's so witty with his couplets.

0: Just saying, Mark, they're opinions, but they can easily become facts.
1: Andrew's giving us some opinions.
2: Opinions were like kittens, I was giving them away. Just another Modest Mouse lyric. That was nice. Picking Dragons Pockets off of the June latest album of theirs called An Eraser and a Maze.
1: It's really good. And you can hear more of Modest Mouse with Heather and I on this month's appreciation show, 9 o'clock. On Sundays. And when else does it play? You seem to know better than we do, Andrew.
0: Appreciation is now 4 p.m. on Wednesdays.
1: 4 p.m. on Wednesdays, thank you.
0: Yeah.
1: Very, very nice.
2: Years in the making, that appreciation.
1: This next track I'm playing because we just, Sarah was saying she thought she might have seen Nico Te Huki, local guy, Done Good, who is Casual Healing, entering the hall this evening for a gig.
3: No, but actually I'm wrong. It is actually Hine, which is Gigi Crayford. But I did see a Casual Healing poster.
2: Yes. It's at Romney Social Club, I believe.
3: I think he's supporting her. And the Gigi Crayford is definitely at the hall because just fact-checked it Facebook.
1: Get down.
3: And
1: on
3: I
1: it.
3: Saw them packing in this afternoon and they had an excellent van. It was cream. It was sage green. It matched the hall paintwork.
2: So it was vintage. I created last night on Paikakarehiki.com's Facebook page.
3: Yeah, no, there was definitely stuff happening at the hall. So if you're not listening to us, then I hope you're dancing down at the hall. Gigi Crayford is apparently, Hine is apparently part of the whole kind of Crayford dynasty, you know, Jonathan Crayford.
1: Yeah.
2: I think there is a release, a Casual Healing release at Ramadi Social Club, though. I saw that in my sleuthing.
3: Yeah.
1: That's good to hear because this is a release that features Casual Healing from last month. So it's, well, actually from end of June. So I think technically we're close enough, given we're talking about it. It's out on Loop Recordings. It is with a dub collective called Subtribe, if anyone knows Subtribe.
2: Sounds familiar.
1: And this is called Te Waka. Here we go.
2: Is that Yidara?

0: Oh my.
1: There we are on 7 o'clock swell, and that was a selection from Sarah this evening.
2: This is Lorelei. Andrew's gone and taken the computer away, so I can't tell you what the name of the song is. What's the name of the song?
3: It was Oh No Now My.
2: Oh No Now My. This is why I couldn't remember.
3: Almost sounds like a Maori phrase, doesn't it?
4: Mm-hmm. Sounded a bit of a 90s.
2: Yeah, no, definitely. Yeah.
3: Okay. I'm going to do
1: it. You're going to do it? Are you going to do it, Andrew?
3: Is DJ Maxine listening? I'm not going to play it unless DJ Maxine is listening.
1: It is recorded, isn't it? So she can listen at any time she likes.
3: That's the
2: she
3: one.
2: Can.
3: Yeah. So this is a recorded song of our band Interlopers for the first time. We went into the studio with Mike Gibson a couple of weeks ago. At Massey, and what an awesome experience it was just to record one song that we did for the RNZ Covers competition.
2: Which we did not win. We did not get the phone call today.
1: That's all right.
2: We're winning in this room, right?
1: You're totally winning in this room.
3: I don't think winning was really the object.
2: Yeah, but in fact, we didn't really want to win because then we'd have to play it again live and we'd probably mess it up. And then we'd be awash with shame at having messed up on public radio.
1: Yeah, but you would have got your way out of it with this mouth, you know. You guys would have talked your way out of it charmingly.
3: Oh my God.
5: I've not even noticed.
1: What was the one that won, and was it any good?
2: No, we don't know. I think that the person who's won has to perform it between now and the 31st of August. Yeah.
1: Right. So you know because you weren't run, but it hasn't been publicly announced yet.
2: No.
1: According to the website,
2: it was decided by today. Like I say, we were like basically waiting by the telephone all day. We did nothing but wait by the telephone. Could not leave the house. Could not get our hair set because we were waiting by the telephone. This is what people who, it's like a song, waiting by the telephone, you know. It's the 1960s, like the girl, she's waiting for the boy to call so that she
1: can
2: go out.
1: Hanging on the telephone. Yeah.
3: But you digress.
2: Okay, play the song.
3: Okay, so this is our cover of a New Zealand classic, Interlopers and Computer Games.

0: Sorry, folks. That was the pre-mixed version. We have to give you the deluxe mixed version.
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0: I tell you what, the difference between the pre-mixed version and the final version is substantial. Okay, I found it. Okay, I could tell just by the kind of weird sound of that
2: Everyone's
0: guitar intro.
2: Really, really excited.
0: Okay, here we go.

0: introduced this on the 7 o'clock swell. What were you listening to before, Heather?
1: Well, we were listening to a new collaboration with Bonobo and Arush Offtop, and that was Fire on the Water.
0: Very, very nice.
1: What do we have here, Mark?
0: Oh, just had the question. Do we need to hear what you played?
2: We did need to back announce that one as well. So that was a new one from PJ Harvey, and that's a stunner as well, actually. Perfectly paired, matched by Heather with her track there. And the PJ Harvey one was called Voyager. Very good indeed.
0: Is there an album in the coming up? Do we know?
2: I'm not sure. I mean, it's always good times if she's got an album coming out, though, isn't it?
0: Yeah.
2: I'll see if I can find that out.
1: So what are you mesmerizing us with here, Mark?
0: We're listening to New Zealand's greatest supergroup. This is Farewell Spit. And this has just been released.
3: They're playing tonight, aren't they?
0: Tomorrow night at Meow.
3: Oh, no, but I hear they were playing at Snails tonight.
0: Oh, yeah, they're at Snails tonight.
3: Yeah.
0: Yeah, favourite venue of yours, probably.
3: No, Snails did not exist when I grew up in Palmerston North. It was just the Stomach.
0: it was just the
3: Albert. And then, you know, some other bar down on Main Street.
0: So, Farewell Spit, Jeff Henderson, Daniel Beben here at The Village, Shane P. Carter, some of you might know of him, Tom Corwood.
2: He's a friend of the station, isn't he, apparently?
0: He's been in.
2: But coming in.
0: The wonderful Anthony Donaldson, who spends a lot of time here, and the incredible Ricky Gooch. It's quite the sextet. I think that's a sextet, the six guys. Oh, he's just not smirking, Andrew.
1: You think you don't have a mic, Andrew?
3: It's their big improv project, isn't it?
0: It's their big improv project, Farewell Spit.
3: Their middle-aged improv project.
0: And this is a new release we're listening to. It's a double LP of their live gig at the Port Noise Festival in Lyttelton in March or February this year. Double album of this. I think you can probably hear a fair amount of Shane P. Carter on this first track. And they're on the road at the moment for a release tour for it. They are playing Meow Saturday night, the 8th. And then
3: are you going to head into town, Mark?
0: I've got another gig, which is my son Solly's got a circus gig we're going to.
3: Oh, yeah.
0: At the Fringe Bar.
2: He was sold out the other night.
0: Sold out here.
2: Because I went down and ended up just being stuck in the pub.
0: Oh, you were stuck in the pub.
2: Yeah.
0: Right.
2: There were a bunch of other people there stuck in the pub, like, sick kids.
1: That's a good one.
0: And then if you're in Auckland and listening, Farewell Spit are playing two nights at the Audio Foundation. Great venue. 28th and 29th of August. The first night with the wonderful half sister, and then the second night with the wonderful Rachel Shearer. Yeah,
3: I used to do kindy drop-offs with Rachel Shearer, and and my actual sister is on the board of the Audio Foundation, so that's my tie-in with what you had to say.
0: You're close, yeah. You're close.
1: Can I ask Mark? Do you know if they're going to be doing, if Daniel's going to be doing any more of the Devil's Gate outfit, or what was that?
0: Yeah, Devil's Gate, I think, isn't it? The Devil's Gate.
3: That was another
0: great super group.
1: That was just.
0: I don't know.
1: Stellar.
0: I know you'll have to ask him yourself. Anyway,
3: did you know that the Devil's Gate is actually like a part of the trip from Red Rocks around to Cape Terafiti? It is, in fact. Here is Devil's Gate.
0: It's a spot.
1: Field trip for the swell?
3: Yeah.
0: One of the members lives out there. We won't go any further, otherwise they'll get hunted down by fans.
3: The Devils.
0: So, yeah, this is Farewell Spit, Port Noise. It's a double album because each track takes up a side. This is 19 minutes long, this track, so we'll see how long we want
2: it before we go to see it.
1: What do you think you are, Christian?
2: But the music isn't very prompt.
0: Let's have a listen.

0: questions asking us how far we're into
1: this now.
0: I'm not sure, actually. Does it really matter? I'm enjoying it so much.
1: No, it's just, I think experimental music is phenomenal.
0: It's funny.
1: This is a phenomenon. So how far are we in now?
0: I can't tell you.
1: You can't tell me.
0: No, it's so...
2: But
0: so
2: I've got another track if you want to merge it in. And it's also long and you can fade it out as well. So.
1: No, you could play that track and then come back to this one while this one plays in the meantime.
2: I could play this track over top of that track. We could have both tracks. Okay, I'm going to push it.
0: Here we go. Let's listen.

about you today. And I wanted you to know that I was thinking about you. Do you remember that day we drove to the beach and the sea was gone? I guess it was just a low, low tide. But you couldn't see any water at all. Just a white sky above a shimmering plain, like hammered metal in the sun. There were people walking around out there.

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What was his name? He was such a good dog. Such a good attitude. Even though we'd been bickering about him all morning. And I felt sorry about it. We talked as we walked. And we mended things a little. And then we stopped talking.

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Those tiny floating people weren't getting any closer. And then I started to get this weird, prickly feeling. Wait, isn't this what happens before a tsunami? So I turned around and walked back to the car. After a while, you and your dog came back too. And there was no tsunami. But when our eyes met, something seemed off. I had to push away the eerie thought that you weren't really you anymore. That some part of you had stayed out there.

so different now. I think even that beach is gone. 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I think it was me who stayed out. Or maybe both of us did. It's nice to imagine a version of you and me that's still walking around out there, where the beach ends.

dunes, and you turned off the car, and we just sat there, listening to those little crinkling and popping sounds from the engine, with the heat seeping through the windshield. "I guess this is it," he said. "I wish I'd paid more attention. I thought those days were going to go on forever."

0: You're listening to Shearwater and the very distinctive voice of Laurie Anderson.
1: Who is Shearwater?
0: Shearwater. Who is Shearwater, Andrew?
2: I've got a couple of Shearwater albums, I have to admit. Now, I know others might know the band that the main person from Shearwater is affiliated with, and their name's just gone out. Loma.
0: Loma, right.
2: You know Loma?
3: No.
2: With the female voice? Yeah.
0: Yeah. There's like singer and writer Jonathan Myberg. The band song range from intricate miniatures to grand landscapes. And he's toured with artists like St. Vincent and Coldplay. And he's performed an elaborate reconstruction of David Bowie's Berlin trilogy.
3: Oh, okay.
2: Now, you didn't really get to hear his voice on that track, obviously, but his voice reminds me a lot of Richard Thompson.
3: Okay.
2: Yeah. Every time I hear it, I think. Not Miles Thompson. Richard Thompson, the old folky singer-songwriter.
3: Yes.
2: Okay, my track I have up is by a guy called Ron Gallo. He's got a brand new single out. I love this guy, but I don't like the guy that he sings about. This is a track called Peter Thiel, and it's awesome.

0: So everybody, did you hear Peter Thiel talk about New Zealand in that last song?
1: He's talking about his underground bunker.
2: Yeah. Doomsday bunker.
0: Yeah.
2: Do you think he's not the same guy who went and hired a librarian to furnish their doomsday library with all of the classics? Is he? I mean, I wonder who got that job. If you got that job, can you please send a message to Paikakariki 88.2 FM at gmail.com? Reveal yourself.
1: That sort of thing. Anyway, this is... what are you doing, man?
3: Sorry, I'm just...
1: The mics are up, and you're doing that. Right, this is Multiform Part 1 by Marconi Union. This is an absolutely stunning album of ambient music, and it's Multiform Ambient Transmissions Volume 3, and the whole thing's about 55 minutes and should really be taken as a single track to be enjoyed in those quiet times, or at times when you think you just want to disassociate just a little bit. They are there for you.

0: That was Charlie XCX with Wink Wink off her new album Music, Fashion, Film, which is rather good. Have people listened to this album?
1: Yes, I have. Once. Yes, I enjoyed it. Yeah, I thought it was a little more chilled out than her last one. It was less more kind of, I don't know, angular, choppy. I don't know.
0: I liked it very much. I think she's good. Yeah. Prolific.
1: Yeah, she's pretty cool. In fact, I realised I had a complete misconception about her, and I imagined that she was like a 24-year-old girl. But in fact, she's like 34. She's been around. She's been waiting for her time.
2: What is XCX in actual numbers?
1: Well, you can figure that out, Andrew.
3: Roman numerals?
2: Is that like 10, 50, 10?
1: I don't know. Anyway, we've got to keep on playing the tracks.
0: Yeah, we do. Heather Headland, what did we hear before that, just briefly?
3: That's a very good question.
0: It was good.
3: That was a bit of a collaboration. It was just kind of a random pick. Sorry.
0: Oh.
3: Out of my release. I just, you know, it was kind of like throwing a dart and trying to figure out what was going on. The song was called Divine Protection, and it was Inspect a Deck. That's deck as in made of wood out in your back garden.
0: Or a deck of cards.
3: And it was a bit of a collaboration with, let's see who was there, Wu-Tang, Ciroc, Redas. There was a few various artists.
0: Christian?
4: And before Charlie XCX, of course, we just had a little reprise.
0: Yeah, we did.
4: Of Marconi Union, because that track was still playing.
0: That was lovely.
4: And you were showing it some respect by bringing the fader back up, so I appreciate that.
0: Thank you. Thank you for that. Sarah, what are we going to hear now?
1: I basically went through my list of new releases, and I found all my songs which were less than 3 minutes. And one of the songs that's less than 3 minutes is You Took Me There, You Took Me There, Happy. Oh, no, actually, that's the lyrics. Happy Now by Licky Lee. So,
0: Licky Lee.
5: This is the third Lick track tonight.
0: It is
1: true. Have you already played Licky Lee?
0: No, we just had songs about Lick.
1: Okay, let's go.
3: God, I'm glad I missed that earlier.

0: Sorry.
1: Oh, here we go.
2: I was so busy doing a deep dive research on So So Modern and Grayson Gilmore, apparently from Palmerston North. You know, he recorded his first album while at high school at the Stomach in Palmerston North.
1: Yeah, second time the Stomach's been mentioned tonight.
2: This is the second time. Yeah.
0: That's the first So So Modern release in 13 years.
3: Yeah.
0: Grayson Gilmore, who has been an employee like Vera Allen at the Flying Nun, or RPM Records as it was. A few years ago in Cuba Street.
1: Right.
0: They're always great live, So So Modern, so I presume there's going to be a tour, which would be
2: frenetic,
0: worth seeing.
1: I don't know. I know they're playing Great Sounds Great in Wellington.
0: You know who they remind me of? A Pai Kakariki affiliated band? Hashtag.
1: They
0: kind of got that.
1: Yeah, they do.
0: Yeah, there's definitely...
1: They have definitely got a hashtag feeling. Yeah. All right. And something from you, Christian.
3: Yeah, I've got some Chilean post rock.
1: Oh, let's
3: not mess around.
1: Let's get into it.
3: Let's just start

0: You've been listening to the 7 o'clock swill. Thanks for joining us, everyone.
1: Thank you for that.
0: We're going to finish off with some Mel Parsons. Great singer-songwriter from New Zealand. Her new album, Castle Hill, is just out this week, I think.
1: Not related to Nicholas?
0: No. Mel Parsons, this is a clean slate. Thanks for joining us.
1: Ka kite.

Yeah. Portishead there with Strangers live at the Roseland, New York City. This is Bomb on paikakariki.fm, and we sent that one out. We're sending that one out to Mel and Pips on this fraught Friday night. Hope you're feeling okay there up on Wellington Road, Upper Wellington Road, as we like to say. So Portishead, blast from the past. Let's crack on as we do. This is Jack White, and this is Neighbours Blues. Yeah.

Faith No More, Ashes to Ashes. And I played that song because Faith No More are playing a gig. They are supporting, in Wellington, they're supporting System of a Down at the Cake Tin at Waitangi weekend next year. So that'll be like a big, loud gig, I should imagine. So, yeah, and before Faith No More, we had Easy Street by Queens of the Stone Age. And that Faith No More track was called Ashes to Ashes, yeah, some of you may recognise that name. It's not the same song as the one we are familiar with, so why don't we listen to the proper Ashes to Ashes?

All These Little Things, The Velveteers, and before that we had Going Out West by Tom Waits. This is paikakariki.fm, Paikakariki 88.2 FM on the airwaves, and you're listening to Bomb Bomb Bomb Bomb for August 2026. Midwinter, it's been cold, eh? It's been a nippy one this winter. I've been enjoying it, been stoking up the fire and enjoying the crisp mornings. Okay, I saw something funny on Instagram today. I was just scrolling through and I see this picture of Nick Cave, and there's a little quote there by Nick, and he says, "I'm forever near a stereo saying, 'What the F is this garbage?' And the answer is always the Red Hot Chili Peppers." Okay, no holds barred there. So let's hear what Flea had to say in reply. Flea of Red Hot Chili Peppers, bass player, funky bass player, and now trumpet playing jazz musician. Flea says, "I don't care if Nick Cave hates my band. After all, his music means everything to me because he is one of my favourite songwriters, singers and musicians of all time. My love is bigger than all of that shit. And if he thinks my band is lame, that's okay." Go Flea. That's the way to respond, eh? Yeah, just be upfront and honest. Love it. Okay, here we go. I thought we could have a chat off between Red Hot Chili Peppers and Nick Cave. So I asked ChatGPT, like, what the best Nick Cave song was and what the best Red Hot Chili Peppers song was, and predictably, Chatty wouldn't give me like a definitive answer on either of those, but did give me sort of like top five, top ten sort of thing. So I've chosen my sort of favourites out of the top offerings from Chatty, and you be the judge. Who is the better band? We'll start off with the Red Hot Chili Peppers, and then we'll move on to Nick Cave. Here we go.

The Mercy Seat, Nick Cave and the Bad Seeds. And before that, we had Danny California by the Red Hot Chili Peppers in our chat off to see who is the greatest band of all time, Red Hot Chili Peppers or Nick Cave and the Bad Seeds. And I think the Chilis edged that one just by a squeak, just by a squeak. I've always loved the Chilis, and I don't really care what Nick Cave says, you know. So there you go. Conclusive here on Pai Kakariki FM. Radio, moving right along. This is Amo and the Sniffers with Starfire 500.

Oh, yeah. Royal Blood there with Out of the Black. And that's an English duo. A lot of noise for two people there. And ahead of that one was Viagra Boys with Research Chemicals. I reckon they're on something, those guys. Yeah, so we're nearly at the end of the show here. Bomb, bomb, bomb, bomb. August 2026. It's been a pretty heavy show this month. Yeah, so, you know, reflecting the mood, I guess, inside, deep down inside. I hope you enjoyed listening. We'll see you next month, and we'll bring it down a little bit to go out here. This is the Rolling Stones off Black and Blue, and this is Cherry O' Baby. See ya.

Kia ora. This is the holy hour for the month of August. It's freezing cold outside. This is an early recording for the show. It's actually the afternoon. It's not the night of the holy hour. But here we go. We're doing part two of the box extraordinaire, the mystery box from the storage, which has got CDs from all decades, all places. Bit of time travel. Right now we're listening to a whole lot of people chanting WHO, as in H-U. I don't know if anyone else knows about the WHO, WHO CD out there. This is it. Okay, I might be back. I don't know. I'm going to have a cup of tea and I'm going to keep going through the mystery box. Mostly my eyes is closed when I reach in and grab. So I hope you enjoy it.

0: let's record, let the nitrous do the talking.
1: What if I was in love with someone who couldn't breathe?
0: Let's record, let the nitrous do the talking.
1: As soon as you think you can lick me, you think you can touch me.
0: Why?
1: As soon as you think you can touch me, you think you can fuck me.
0: Why?
1: But if I had his name,

Yep, that was the awesome Bachelorette with her epic song, Instructions for Insomniacs. Before that, there was some Kevin Blechdom, sorry about the expletives, and now we're going to go to the Show Me the Pink band from USA about, I don't know, 10 years ago? No. Yes. No, 20 years ago. Far out. Okay, here's to time travel.

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Good evening and welcome to State Highway 1 Blues. We're ready to get funky tonight. That was Roy Buchanan and Steve Cropper of Stax fame, and playing his cover of his own tune there, Green Onions. So tonight's all about, well, borderline disco funk blues, inspired by a man, Bobby Rush, who I'll tell you a little bit about later on. But for now, let's go to the funk man himself. This is Albert King.

Well, that'll learn me for trying to be clever with the mixing there. I made a hell of a mess up there. I should just maybe not worry so much with that trying to do smooth mixing over like some kind of dance DJ or something, and just stick to just playing song after song after song. Anyway, that was the first tune. Before that was Buddy Miles. That was the drummer from the band of Gypsies. That was the guy who replaced Mitch Mitchell in Jimi Hendrix's band. And he certainly put the funk into it. And that's him doing his solo stuff from an album called A Message to the People. And after that was the man, Bobby Rush, the so-called king of the Chitlin' circuit. And he's well worth checking out. He seems to have 20-30 albums. He was featured in the Martin Scorsese movie Road to Memphis, where he where you follow him around as he's working the circuit hard in his incredibly flamboyant get-up gear. Real interesting dude. He's still alive today. He's 85, from Louisiana. He's been recording since 1951. Was good friends and recording artists with Etta James, Howlin' Wolf, Muddy Waters, Jimmy Reed. That last song, Do the Do, was off his 1979 album Rush Hour, and that's well worth checking out sometime. He interesting fact about him here that I found out is he was the first blues man to ever play in China in 2007. And he got the title Friendship Ambassador to the Great Wall of China, which is that's a hell of an accolade. So let's move on to more of him. This is another one of his big tunes, Chicken Heads.

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And funky music, what he's all about.

0: Fuck it now.
1: Fantastic. 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And that dude was 82 years old when he recorded that. Yeah, and if you don't believe him, as people don't like him, he dressed too funky, well, you need to check him out on Google him, Bobby Rush. And he's got some fine threads, that's for sure. Now, here's another man who was pretty famous for his fine threads. This is Bobby Womack.

0: and a hound. Go ahead.
1: And that was Howlin' Wolf from a legendary album called London Howlin' Wolf Sessions, in which he records, that was recorded in 1971, and on guitar there is Eric Clapton and Steve Winwood of Traffic, and name escapes me, but Charlie Watts and Bill Wyman of the Rolling Stones. So man, that's a super band there. That's the old school American Southern blues, man, meeting with the new wave English scene going on. And Mick and Keith weren't invited, but I do believe they tried to, they did try and come in and meet the Wolf in person. But anyhow, let's play another one off that album. This is Rockin' Daddy.

Well, there you go. That was Howlin' Wolf with Eric Clapton, and that was Charlie Watts drumming on that one. A bit of trivia for you is that the first song I played you, I Ain't Superstitious, Charlie Watts didn't turn up, and so they managed to get Ringo Starr to play on that, which is unbelievable, because I would have sworn that was Charlie Watts playing on that. Anyhow, those were the days, eh? 1971 in London. Howlin' Wolf turns up, Eric Clapton's there, they don't get Charlie Watts, so Ringo steps in. Were the heady days of London in the late 60s, early 70s. Anyway, moving on to Alligator Records. This, a woman who covered a lot of Howlin' Wolf songs and a legend in her own right. This is Coco Taylor.

hound. Is that a bolt of lightning? Nah, it's the Pycock Kiddiki Blues Show, 88.2 FM.

Wow, that was Johnny Guitars Watson's blues interpretation of the tripping psychedelic, which is pretty good. Anyway, moving on to something a bit newer here. This is Freckles, the New Masters, I think they're called. Anyway, I thought it was funky, bluesy, fits in nicely with the theme. Enjoy.

Well, unfortunately, I'm going to switch down a bit of the North Mississippi All Stars there. A fantastic band, well worth listening to, because Francis has turned up and brought another gem of a record in. And this is Peter Green, and we're going to go out on Slabo Day. Thanks for listening. Good night.

Morena, welcome, konnichiwa, guten tag, kia ora ana, and welcome to Across the Universe for another week. Well, another fortnight, sorry, I should say. And I'm here in the studio of Paikakariki 88.2 FM, a community-run radio station. First up this morning, we're going to have a song from South Africa, and this song is called Langa Mo, and that's the way it's sung. Oh, crikey, when the sun is bright and the weather is sweet, you want to stay in the sun, you want the sun to stay in the sky and good feelings to go on forever. That's for sure, you really do, don't you? So we're going to have this sung for us by Aura, Aura Miss Hingman. Yeah, and she was inspired by one of my favourite singers there, Miriam McCabe, who maybe somebody in your house has heard of. She was a fantastic singer, really great, lots of different types of songs. And Aura says, I was lucky to understand at an early age the importance of keeping in touch with my roots in the music and culture of my country. And so here she is performing this song, which has a little dance, which she invites the audience to do. And, pretending that you're really hot kind of dance, jumping around a bit, I think. Okay, here we go, people. What was I saying? That was the wrong one. Here we go.

0: What a great way to start the morning. What a beautiful song it was. And that was off an album called African Playground, which is really cool. And it has lots of different songs from different parts of Africa, as you'd hope. And later on, I'm going to be playing for us the Mahateli Queens, who are quite well known all over the world as being great singers and songwriters and storytellers. Now, speaking of Africa, I was hoping, but I haven't yet found my old book about Spider, who's an African character, and he's very naughty and stuff. But I thought, well, Spider's not the only spider, right? So I thought I'll play for us. Hopefully this will work on the device. Now, hold on, I just have to get the... I thought I had that all set up, but I didn't quite have it all set up on the device plug. There we go. Yep. And we're going to have Spinderella by, of course, my old favourite, Julia Donaldson. Yes, that's right. She wrote The Gruffalo. Hold on, let's see if this goes, people. Here we go.
1: The children of Scuttleton Primary School were eating their dinner, fish fingers, potatoes, and peas. High up above them, the spiders of Scuttleton Primary School were eating their dinner, flies, flies, and more flies. How many flies have we got today, Mum? Asked Spinderella, the smallest spider.
2: Lots, said Mum.
1: Loads, said her brothers and sisters.
2: That's not a number, complained Spinderella.
1: Never mind about numbers. Eat up your flies, said Mum.
2: After dinner, the children went out to play football. The spiders swung down to watch.
1: What a tackle, they cried. Yippee!
2: The children scored goal after goal.

0: Speedy's team. To make things worse, the spiders hurt their legs kicking the pee. And before long, they were all quarreling, moaning and kicking each other instead of the pee. Mom had to blow her whistle. "How many spiders should we have in each team, Mom?" asked Spinderellas.
1: Lots, said Mom.
0: Loads, said her brothers and sisters.
2: I think both teams should have the same number, said Spinderella.
0: But her brothers and sisters all turned on her.
3: Down with the numbers, they yelled.
2: Next morning, Spinderella woke early. She felt sad.
0: I wish I could learn about numbers, she sighed.
3: And so you shall, came a loud voice.
2: Spinderella spun round and saw an enormous hairy spider.
0: Who are you? Asked Spinderella.
3: I am your hairy godmother, said the enormous spider. Follow me.
2: Spinderella scuttled after her, out of the dinner hall, along the corridor, into a classroom, and up to the ceiling. Spinderella looked down and saw a teacher come into the classroom with a pile of football bibs.
3: Keep your eyes and ears open, said the hairy godmother, and in a flash, she was gone.
0: Now, I want you to count yourselves, said the teacher. There should be 20 of you, but let's check.
3: 1, 2, 3, 4, 5, 6, 7, 8, 9, 10, 11, 12, 13, 14, 15, 16, 17, 18, 19, and 20.
0: Then came the most wonderful sound. The children took turns to shout out a number from 1 to 20. Spinderella swung joyfully backwards and forwards in time for the counting. The teacher gave out the football bibs. Put them on and find the others with the same color, he said. Soon there were two groups of children.
3: How many in each team? Asked the teacher.
0: The children counted again.
2: 10 reds, said a girl in red.
3: 10 blues, said a boy in blue.
2: The same number, shouted Cinderella. She was so excited that she let go of her thread.
0: Look, a spider, squash it, screamed someone. Spinderella froze in terror.
3: No, let's put it out of the window, said the teacher, and he did.
2: Suddenly, Spinderella was outside. I'm lost, she wailed. I'll never see my mom again.
0: But then she turned round and spotted 2 football goals.
2: I know where I am now, she said. She scuttled round the outside of the school, in through the open window of the dinner hall, and up to the web.
0: Hello, Mom. I can count up to 20, she said.
2: Never mind about that. Eat up your flies, said Mom.
0: I'm going to count them first, said Spinderella, and she did. I've got 14 flies, she told her brothers and sisters.
3: So what? They said. Down with those numbers, up with flies and football.
0: That night, the spiders decided to play football again.
2: Mom, said Spinderella, I've been counting. There are 10 of us, so we need 5 spiders on each side.
0: Some of the spiders muttered, down with the numbers. But Mom shut them up.
2: Spinderella sorted them into 2 teams of 5. She was in Scrabble's team and she also helped Mom to keep the score. This time, no one quarreled or kicked each other. And at halftime, each team had scored 3 goals. But still, the spiders kept hurting their spindly legs, kicking the pee.
0: I wish we had some football boots, sighed Spinderella.
3: And so you shall, came a voice. It was the hairy godmother again.
0: How many boots do you each need? She asked.
2: Lots, said Mom.
3: Loads, said Spinderella's brothers and sisters.
0: That's not good enough, said the hairy godmother. I need to have a number.
3: 8, shouted Spinderella.
0: We've each got 8 legs, so we each need 8 boots.
3: Done, said the hairy godmother.
0: There was a flash, and there on the floor were 10 little piles of boots, each pile

0: or had 8 boots in it. The spiders put them on and laced them up. Then they had a wonderful second half. They scored goal after goal. The hairy godmother clapped and clapped. With only a minute left to go, each team had scored 8 goals. "It's going to be a draw," muttered Cinderella. But just then the ball came her way and she gave it an almighty kick. Cinderella has scored the winning goal. All the spiders ran up to her. They picked her up and all together they cheered. "Up with Cinderella! Up with numbers!"
1: Wow, I quite like Cinderella. I think I might have to play her another time too. Sometimes it's hard to find the really good stories, but you can be guaranteed, gentle listener, if you go to the library, that you will find stories by beautiful Julia Donaldson, who's such a great writer. She wrote The Gruffalo and Room on the Broom, one of my old favourites, of course, and a few other things. Now, hold on, what's happening now? Hang on. Nothing's happening. Sorry about that. And I love the way she writes. And she also sings songs, sometimes from her books as well. So at the moment, I'm trying to get us to listen to a copy of Tabby McTat, the Busker's Cat. So hopefully that'll arrive soon. We shall see. Anyway, in the meantime, all this talk of spiders made me think of Mr. Robberelli and his creepy crawly song. Here we go.

What a great song that is. That is a Creepy Crawly Crew by Mr. Robert Raleigh. I wonder how many of you have got a worm farm at the back of your house near the compost bin. Or if you haven't, you might have a compost bin. Either way, both of those things will have worms in them. And as Mr. Robert Raleigh was singing there, lots of little beetles. And you are a superhero to those little animals. They love you because you're bringing them lots of yummy food. Be careful not to hurt them accidentally with hot things. Don't do that. Don't put anything hot on there. Anyway, I think I love that song so much because I love worms and I love how great they are for the earth. Now, we're going to listen to some of the Wind in the Willows CD that I've got here. Hold it on. What have I got it on? Oh, yes, I've got it on the right one. Oh, no, I haven't maybe. Oh, crikey. Hold on. I think I have to just check. Is that the Wind in the Willows? Yes. And I have to go to number 6. I had it on number 1. Oh, crikey, stop. Now. It won't let me go forward. Maybe we will be. Hold on. Let's have a pull it out. Put it back in. And then put... No, it's not turning, so we'll just go to the first track off it. Here we go.

0: I've just had a thought, gentle listener, that what I'll do is I'll play this gently in the background, and then when the track comes on that I want to listen to, it might happen very suddenly. So I'll just let you know, and I'll turn it up then. That sounds good, doesn't it, really? So that's what we'll do. We'll wait until the Wild Woods comes up, which is track 5. Okay, and we'll just see if that actually happens, because sometimes it doesn't. It's a little bit what we call temperamental, which means it changes what it wants to do all the time. It's like, oh, I don't think I want to do that. Oh, yes, I do. No, I don't. Yes, so anyway. And I thought to myself, well, that's a bit of a shame, really. But it's okay, because I'm going to play for us a story here about Horrid Henry. I think I've played him a couple of times before. I've played Horrid Henry Reads a Book. Have I? Yes, I think I have. Or no, I played Horrid Henry Eats a Vegetable. That's right. I thought I might play Horrid Henry Reads a Book now. You know, it is incredibly exciting once you start to read books, as you will know. Other people love to read books to you as well. So sometimes if you're feeling really tired and, you know, you're in bed but you're not quite ready to sleep, you can always ask for a story. Sometimes the people can say no, but they might say yes. Anyway, let's have a listen to Horrid Henry Reads a Book while we're waiting.
1: What have you been doing all your life?
2: Is it so nice?
1: Nice? It's the only thing.
0: Sorry about that, had the wrong one up there.

0: Hurried Henry's Stink Bomb by Francesca Simon. Read by Miranda Richardson.
1: Don't worry, people. It's going to be Hurried Henry Reads a Book. That's just the title of the whole book. Yeah.
0: Hurried Henry Reads a Book. Blah, blah, blah, blah, blah. Miss Battleaxe droned on and on about something or other. Horrid Henry drew pictures of crocodiles tucking into a juicy battleaxe snack in his maths book. Snap! Off went her head. Yank! Bye-bye leg. Crunch! Ta-ta, teeth. Yum, yum. Henry's crocodile had a big fat smile on its face.
2: Blah, blah, blah, books, blah, blah, blah, read, blah, blah, blah, prize, blah, blah.
0: Prize? Horrid Henry stopped doodling.
3: What prize? He shrieked. Don't shout out, Henry, snapped Miss Battleaxe.
0: Horrid Henry waved his hand and shouted,
3: What prize? Well, Henry, if you'd been paying attention instead of scribbling, you'd know, wouldn't you? Said Miss Battleaxe.
0: Horrid Henry scowled. Typical teacher. You're interested enough in what they're saying to ask a question, and suddenly they don't want to answer.
3: So, class, as I was saying before I was so rudely interrupted, she glared at Horrid Henry, you'll have 2 weeks to read as many books as you can for our school reading competition. Whoever reads the most books will win an exciting prize. A very exciting prize. But remember, a book report on every book on your list, please.
2: Oh, a reading competition.
0: Horrid Henry slumped in his chair. Phew. Reading was hard, heavy work. Just turning the pages made Henry feel exhausted. Why couldn't they ever do fun competitions like whose tummy could rumble the loudest or who shouted out the most in class or who knew the rudest words? Horrid Henry would win those competitions every time.
4: But no. Miss Battleaxe would never have a fun competition.
0: Well, no way was he taking part in a reading contest. Henry would just have to watch someone undeserving like Clever Claire or Brainy Brian swagger off with the prize while he sat prizeless at the back. It was so unfair.
3: What's the prize? Shouted Moody Margaret.
0: Probably something awful like a pencil case, thought Horrid Henry. Or a bumper pack of school tea towels.
5: Sweets! Shouted Greedy Graham.
6: £1 million! Shouted Rude Ralph.
7: Clothes! Shouted Gorgeous Gorinda.
8: A skateboard! Shouted Aerobic Owl.
9: A hamster!
0: Said Anxious Andrew.
3: Silence! Bellowed Miss Battleaxe. The prize is a family ticket to a brand new theme park.
0: Horrid Henry sat up.
3: A theme park? Oh, wow! He loved theme parks. Roller coasters, water rides, candy floss. His mean, horrible parents never took him to theme parks. They dragged him to museums. They hauled him on hikes. But if he won the competition, they'd have to take him. Had to win that prize. He had to. But how could he win a reading competition without reading any books?
10: Do comics count? Shouted Rude Ralph.
0: Horrid Henry's heart leapt. He was king of the comic book readers. He'd easily win a comic book competition. Miss Battleaxe glared at Ralph with her beady eyes.
3: Of course not, she said. Claire, how many books do you think you can read?
11: 15, said Clever Claire.
3: Brian.
12: 18, said Brainy Brian.
13: 19, said Claire.
14: 20, said Brian.
0: Horrid Henry smiled.
3: wouldn't they get a shock when he won the prize? He'd start reading the second he got home.
0: Horrid Henry stretched out in the comfy black chair and switched on the TV. He had plenty of time to read. He'd start tomorrow.
3: Tuesday, oh boy, 5 new comics. He'd read them first and start on all those books later. Wednesday. Whoopee! A Mutant Max TV special. He'd definitely get reading afterwards. Thursday. Rude Ralph brought round his great new computer game, Mash'em Smash'em. Henry mashed and smashed and mashed and smashed. Friday. Yawn. Horrid Henry was exhausted after his long, hard week. I'll read tons of books tomorrow, thought Henry. After all, there was loads of time till the competition ended.
13: How many books have you read, Henry?
0: Asked Perfect Peter, looking up from the sofa. Loads, lied Henry.
13: I've read 5, said Perfect Peter proudly. More than anyone in my class.
0: Well, goody for you, said Henry.
13: You're just jealous, said Peter.
3: As if I'd ever be jealous of you, worm, sneered Henry.
0: He wandered over to the sofa. So what are you reading?
13: The Happy Nappy, said Peter.
3: The Happy Nappy. Trust Peter to read a stupid book like that. What's it about?
0: Asked Henry, snorting.
13: It's great, said Peter. It's all about this nappy.
0: Then he stopped.
13: Wait, I'm not telling you. You just want to find out so you can use it in the competition. Well, you're too late. Tomorrow is the last day.
0: Horrid Henry felt as if a dagger had been plunged into his heart.
3: This couldn't be. Tomorrow? How had tomorrow sneaked up so fast? What?
0: Shrieked Henry.
3: The competition ends tomorrow?
13: Yes, said Peter. You should have started reading sooner. After all, why put off till tomorrow what you can do today?
3: Shut up, said Horrid Henry.
0: He looked around wildly. What to do? What to do? He had to read something, anything, fast.
3: Gimme that,
0: snarled Henry, snatching Peter's book. Frantically, he started to read.
3: I'm unhappy, Pappy, said the snappy nappy. A happy nappy is a clappy.
0: Perfect Peter snatched back his book.
3: No, screamed Peter, holding on tight. It's mine!
0: Henry lunged.
3: Mine! Mine! Rip!
13: Mom!
0: Screamed Peter.
13: Henry tore my book!
0: Mum and Dad ran into the room.
13: You're fighting over a book? Said Mum.
0: She sat down in a chair.
13: I'm speechless, said Mum.
3: Well, I'm not, said Dad. Henry, go to your room. Fine,
0: screamed Horrid Henry. Horrid Henry prowled up and down his bedroom. He had to think of something fast.
3: Aha! The room was full of books. He'd just copy down lots of titles. Phew! Easy peasy.
0: And then suddenly Horrid Henry remembered. He had to write a book report for every book he read.
3: Rats!
0: Miss Battleaxe knew loads and loads of books. She was sure to know the plot of Jack the Kangaroo or The Adventures of Terry the Tea Towel.
3: Well, he'd just have to borrow Peter's list.
0: Horrid Henry sneaked into Peter's bedroom.
5: There was Peter's competition entry in the centre of Peter's immaculate desk. Henry read it. Bunny's big day. Bounce goes the ball. Tickle my tum. The happy nappy. And of course, Peter's favourite, the boring and horrible, Mouse goes to town. Could he live with the shame of having baby books like The Happy Nappy and Mouse Goes to Town on his competition entry? For a day at a theme park. Anything. Quickly, Henry copied Peter's list and book reports. Whoopee! Now he had 5 books. Wheel of death, here I come, thought horrid Henry. Then Henry had to face the terrible truth. Peter's books wouldn't be enough to win. He'd heard Clever Claire had 17. If only he didn't have to write those book reports. Why, oh why, did Miss Battleaxe have to know every book ever written? And then, suddenly, Henry had a brilliant, spectacular idea. It was so brilliant and so simple that horrid Henry was amazed. Of course there were books that Miss Battleaxe didn't know. Books that hadn't been written. Yet. Horrid Henry grabbed his list. Mouse Goes to Town. The thrilling adventures of a mouse in town. He meets a dog, a cat, and a duck. Why should that poor mouse just go to town? Quickly, Henry began to scribble. Mouse Goes to the Country. The thrilling adventures of a mouse in the country. He meets... Henry paused. What sort of things did you meet in the country? Henry had no idea. Aha! Henry wrote quickly. He meets a sheep and a werewolf. Mouse goes round the world. Mouse discovers that the world is round. Mouse goes to the loo. The thrilling adventures of one mouse and his potty. Now, perhaps something a little different. How about A Boy and His Pig? What could that book be about? Thought Henry. Once upon a time, there was a boy and his pig. They played together every day. The pig went oink. Sounds good to me, thought Henry. Then there was A Pig and His Boy. And of course, a boyish pig. A piggish boy. 2 pigs and a boy. 2 boys and a pig. Horrid Henry wrote and wrote and wrote. When he had filled up 4 pages with books and reports and his hand ached from writing, he stopped and counted. 27 books. Surely that was more than enough. Miss Battleaxe rose from her seat and walked to the podium in the school hall. Horrid Henry was so excited he could scarcely breathe. He had to win. He was sure to win.
14: Well done, everyone, said Miss Battleaxe. So many wonderful books read. But sadly, there can be only one winner.
15: Me, thought Horrid Henry.
14: The winner of the school reading competition, the winner who will be receiving a fabulous prize is...
5: Horrid Henry got ready to leap up.
14: Claire! With 28 books.
5: Horrid Henry sank back down in his seat as Clever Claire scuttered the podium.
14: If... only added 3 bis riserous this list. If I first
16: said that you may
17: little bit of brick
14: have not you twice, but if I were not ready for this,
16: I'm not being the
14: extreme rest on
16: the park. We know what's happened. And she poor Horrid Henry's hit Peter's with. And some people just smell the humble.
17: But it was a good little lesson for him. And also, the other thing it did was, it taught him that he really liked books, Well, I mean, that's a great thing in itself, isn't it? Really gentle listener. So in a way, he was the winner. Now we're going to have a little song about Dr. Knickerbocker.

0: straight to a story with Richard E. Grant, the famous actor, narrating. He is great. The Three Billy Goats Gruff.
1: Once upon a time, there were three Billy Goats Gruff. Little Billy Goat, middle-sized Billy Goat, and great big Billy Goat, who lived in a field in a green valley. They loved to eat sweet grass, but sadly, their field was now brown and barren because they were greedy goats and they'd eaten every last blade of grass. But they were still hungry. In the distance, they could see a field that was full of lush, sweet, scrummy grass. But alas, there was only one way to get to it, over a rickety bridge over a stream. But under the bridge lived a terrifically terrifying, terrible troll called Trevor. He was always hungry too, and there was nothing he liked better than to eat a nice juicy billy goat. The little billy goat was the first to reach the bridge. Gingerly, he put one hoof and then another onto the bridge, but because it was so rickety, however hard he tried, his hoof still went chip, trap, chip, trap on the wooden planks. Suddenly, there was a huge roar.
2: Who's that trip-trapping over my bridge?
1: And out from under the bridge loomed the troll. Quaking in his hooves, little Billy Goat Gruff managed to squeak,
3: It's only me. I'm only going to look for some grass to eat.
2: Oh, no, you're not. I'm going to eat you for my breakfast, lunch, and tea.
3: Oh, no,
1: said terrified little Billy Goat Gruff.
3: I'm just little Billy Goat Gruff. Why don't you wait for my brother? He's bigger than me and much tastier.
1: So the greedy troll decided to wait, and little Billy Goat Gruff skipped over the bridge and began to eat the fresh green grass on the other side. The other goats saw little Billy Goat Gruff eating the fresh green grass and were jealous because they wanted some too. So middle-sized Billy Goat Gruff went down to the bridge and began to cross the stream. Trip, trap, trip, trap went his middle-sized hooves. Again, the troll loomed out from under the bridge.
2: Who's that trip-trapping over my bridge? He roared.
1: Quaking in his hooves, middle-sized Billy Goat Gruff managed to say in his softest voice,
3: It's only me. I'm following my brother, little Billy Goat Gruff, so I can eat the sweet grass.
2: Oh, no, you're not. I'm going to eat you for breakfast, lunch, and tea.
1: Oh, no, Mr. Troll, you wouldn't want to eat me. I'm not big enough to fill you up. Wait until my big brother comes along. He's much tastier than me.
2: Oh, all right, said the troll.
1: And middle-sized Billy Goat Gruff scampered over the bridge and began to eat the sweet green grass with little Billy Goat Gruff. Big, bold Billy Goat Gruff was jealous and couldn't wait to get across the bridge and join his brothers. So, boldly, he put his hooves onto the bridge. Trip, trap, trip, trap. Suddenly the troll loomed out from under the bridge.
2: Who's that trip-trapping over my bridge?
1: He boomed. It's me, Big Billy Goat Gruff. Who do you think you are?
2: I'm the troll, and I'm going to eat you for breakfast, lunch, and tea.
1: Oh, no, you're not.
2: Oh, yes, I am. You'll see.
1: Then the troll rushed at Big Billy Goat Gruff, who bent his head and bravely charged at the troll, catching him up in his horns and tossing him into the stream below. The troll disappeared under the rushing water, never to be seen again. From then on, anyone could cross the bridge and enjoy the sweet green grass with the Three Billy Goats Gruff.
0: What a great story. Let's hope that the troll went on to live somewhere else and meet up with some friends. And stop being so grumpy, Mr. Troll. That's what I say. Now, I've got a little song lined up. Let's hope it works.

0: Wasn't that a lovely piece of music there off my album India? And that was Satish Vyas playing there the Santor. And also in there was the American hammered dulcimer music. So it was sort of a little bit, had lots of different elements in it, didn't it? And I thought, oh, that's just a nice little break until our next story. Well, actually, less of a story and more of a song, but a song that tells a story. Is that confusing? It's Julia Donaldson and the pastry song. I've got a ball of pastry, and here she is with her whānau, and she's actually singing the song herself, and her husband Malcolm is on the guitar. Let's have a listen.
1: This is an action song from A Treasury of Songs, and Louise and I are singing it in my kitchen with Malcolm on guitar.
0: Oh, that's right, her daughter is singing with her.

What a great song. And it just goes to show you, if you're clever, you can write a song about anything. It was a very cool song. And I really love Julia Donaldson and the way she writes songs and sings them and also all her books. And you know, the most important thing Julia does is she sits down and just starts writing. She doesn't think that she's going to think of a great idea first of all, or anything like that. She just starts writing, and then after she's written a little while, sometimes things come to her and they're good, and other times they're not so good, so she throws them away, and that's fine too. So if you're thinking you want to be a story writer or a songwriter or both, anybody can do that. You just have to get yourself a notebook and a pen or a pencil and just start writing, people. Just start writing. That's right. And see if you can meet some people who do that already as well. And now we're going to close off the show, I think. Oh, no, not actually. We're going to have a little bit of a song here. Here we go.

0: minded the negative, latch on to the affirmative. Don't mess with Mr. In-Between. No, do not mess with Mr. In-Between. Do you hear me?
1: Listen to me, chillin', Anna. You will hear about the eliminating of the negative and an accent on a...

What a great song there from Bing Crosby and the Andrews Sisters. And that was recorded back in the 1930s, gentle listener. Now, here's a song to finish off the day. One of my favourite songs ever. Hopefully you know it too. I'm sure someone in your family does.

0: Irirangio, Paikakariki, Moritukama, Waruma, Erua, Erua, Erua, Erua, Erua.
1: Morena Etefano, and welcome to Wahine. It's a show about women, by women, for women, and anyone else who would like to listen and tune in. So basically, I get the opportunity to have a korero with some of the lovely wahine in our village. And today, it's actually going to be me. And there's a couple of reasons for this. One of them is that my guests often say, well, why don't you interview yourself? So I'm not going to interview myself, but I will answer some of the questions. But the other reason is I did have a break for about 6 months because sadly I lost my brother to cancer last year. So I thought, why not dedicate this show to him? Because he was an inspiration for so much of my music. But also this show goes out to people who are living with cancer, living with people with cancer, or maybe you might be one of those amazing people who are supporting somebody, a friend, a family member on their journey of grief. Anyway, before I go on, I just want to start with this first song, and it's good old Lou Reed, but it's a remix by DJ Dizzy. And I think it's quite a nice way to soothe into your Sunday morning. So here we go. Walk on the Wild Side.

So that does have about 2 more minutes of delicious music. So I hope you enjoyed that. And I hope that got your Sunday going and introduced a new sound to you, maybe. And I'm sure we all know Lou Reed and the Velvet Underground, but I just love that mix. So on this show, I usually wrap the corridor around about 6 key questions. And the first question I like to ask the beautiful wahine on this show are, how did you end up in Pai Kakariki? So usually that goes into a bit of a bio. So for me, I was born in the UK and brought up in Cornwall. My brother was 18 months older than me, so a real 80s child. I was born in the 70s, 1970. So yeah, bringing music for the 80s, I mean, where would you start? There's so much. But having an older brother, he's the one that introduced me to all my music. So yeah, grew up in the 80s, went to a girls' Catholic school, so that probably explains a lot. Went to art college and then did a bit of travelling and then did a degree in English, because back in my day, it was free. So we all did a degree in the arts because none of us knew what we were doing. And then, of course, I got a job as an English language teacher, because that's kind of what you do when you're not sure what you want to do. And that's been my main career. And then, you know, coming to New Zealand, I ended up working in adult ed and getting into literacy education. And I washed up at the Wānanga, Te Wānanga o Aotearoa, which is a Māori provider of education from a Te Ao Māori point of view. We're right across the country. And it's typical of me landing in places where I'm not familiar with the discourse and I'm in a place of not knowing. I washed up at the New Zealand Police College and worked there for about 12 years with new recruits from different ethnic backgrounds. So that was interesting, working in the police. And then I washed up at a polytechnic and was working with tradies. So again, being in a space of just not knowing and having to almost start from scratch as far as discourse was concerned. And then I landed in the Wānanga. So again, big space of learning. So my current role, because we had a big restructure at the end of last year, is Aqua Excellence Facilitator. So I'll talk a bit more about that later. But yeah, so how did I end up in Pai Kakariki? Well, I met my partner, Peter McLaughlin, in a fish and chip shop in the UK. That's not a lie, in the West Country. And then ended up over here. And then we visited someone who had a house in on the soundtrack. And I just fell in love with Pai Kakariki. So we moved here in 1999. And then had 2 sets of twins. That's kind of my claim to fame. The boys are 25 and the girls are 16. And yeah, as a friend of mine said to me from the UK, so you moved from a village in Cornwall to a village in New Zealand. And I guess I did that. But I think you know your place. I think you know where you can stand on the ground and feel at home. And for me, it's always by the sea. Anyway, I've got a lot of tracks I want to share this morning. The next two are oldies but goodies. And again, what songs would you play from the 80s? But these are two of the big singers groups that my brother was really into, and you'd hear both of these coming out of his bedroom in the 80s. So we've got a bit of Kate Bush and then we've got a bit of the Pokes. So here we go.

So that was the fabulous Kate Bush. And then I'd like to follow that up with the fabulous Pogues. And here we go. Here's A Rainy Night in Soho.

Oh my gosh, the Pogues just have a way of putting things into words, don't they? So yeah, that's particularly relevant because we fuck a papa back to Ireland. Our father was Irish, so and especially for my brother, that connection was so important. So, and you got to love the Pogues. Who doesn't love the Pogues? Anywho, the second question I usually ask my beautiful guests is, what do you do? So I've already kind of alluded to that. But like I said, we went through a restructure last year at Te Wānanga o Aotearoa. And my new role is ARCO Excellence Facilitator. So what does that mean? Not really sure. I know ARCO is about teaching and learning combined together, because we don't separate them. As you learn, you teach. As you teach, you learn. But yeah, I think this year is going to be about exploring exactly what that role is going to involve. I have a wonderful boss. I have a lovely team. And we're all being asked to just sit down and work out what that means to us. So hopefully it'll be more of working with our beautiful Kai Ako and supporting them to do their magic. But yeah, I've been working in the adult education sector for a while. Just, you know, resource development, working with teaching whānau. So yeah, I'm hoping when I think about what do I do, that's going to continue to be the answer. So the next two tracks I want to play to you again, my brother introduced me to them, and the first one's in German and the second one's in Spanish, and they make me feel very sophisticated having these on my playlists. But my brother introduced me to a lot of European music and European films. So the first one is called Tromi, which is about dreaming, and it's by Françoise Hardy.

So that was Tom. And sorry for the pause. My next question after I play the next track will be, what are the major challenges in your life? And I think one of them is your teenagers jumping on Spotify when you're trying to do your radio show. Anyway, here's the next track I wanted to share. And it's Piensa en Mí. Apologies, obviously, for my pronunciation. And this one is Think of Me. And it's from the wonderful High Heels, the beautiful movie by Almodóvar. Here we go.

Oh gosh, I had to listen to that whole track. Isn't that stunning? And if you haven't checked out any of Pedro Almodóvar's movies, I'd highly recommend it. Now, my next question that I ask, I guess, is what are the main challenges in your life? And for me, I guess at the moment it's dealing with grief. I didn't realise losing my brother would knock me over like it has. And it's made me become more aware of what other people around me are dealing with when they lose somebody close to them. And I guess apart from that, it's menopause. Wahine Ma, what a journey menopause is, hey. And it's a bit of a ride. So those of you who haven't jumped on that ride yet, watch out. It's coming. And those of you who are, oh my God, my heart goes out to you. Some of the key things people have told me. I had someone on my show who said she actually thought she was going insane because every time she had a hot flush, she had a panic attack. So she just accepted that she was going mad. I think for me, it's the fact that your body changes so much from day to day. I'm not talking over months, weeks, day to day. So you can get up in the morning, put on an outfit. Yep, that fits. It's fine. It's comfortable. You look good. And the next day you put on the same outfit and it doesn't fit and it's tight. And then you get hot and sweaty and the journey goes on. So yeah, I think my two biggest challenges, although menopause is receding, thank God, learning how to live with grief each day and the joy that life brings. The menopause and parenting teenagers, the highs and lows of that journey. Anyway, my fourth question, which I'll get onto after the next two tracks, is how do you fill your cup? So what do you do to keep yourself going? And I think the next two tracks, again, from my amazing brother who had such good taste in music and was the best dancer. And even his very sophisticated 19-year-old French daughter, because he lived in France, will attest to this. He was the best dancer. And she's cool. She goes to parties in Paris, so she should know. Anyway, here are two tracks he shared with me that I hope will get you moving around your kitchen or your lounge or wherever you are. And the first one is by a group, and I can't tell you what their name is because it's literally 3 exclamation marks. So you try Googling what that means.

So if you want to look up that track, it's SLYD, because I don't think you'll get anywhere by putting in 3 exclamation marks. And the next track is Changes. And you might know this one. It's by Foal and Wad and mixed with PNAU from Australia.

So, I hope that got you moving. I was dancing so hard in the radio station. My headphones fell off. So, I think that's a sign of a really good track. Anywho, the next question I usually ask my guests is, how do you fill your cup? So, you might have guessed that two ways I fill my cup is music and dancing. And I was lucky enough to have my brother introduce me to a lot of music. And he had some good dance moves I stole. So yeah, how else do I fill my cup? Well, Wahine Ma, as you know, if you've got some good female friends in your life, obviously family can fill your cup, they can also empty it. But I have my crew, the wonderful Mel, Nick, and Sarah. You know who you are. And having people when you need that cup of tea now, or the gin or the whiskey. And that crew who you can laugh with, talk with, but also can call you out on some shit if they need to. So, music, dancing, friends, obviously beach walks. Yeah, a lot of things really fill my cup. We've just got our next DJ arriving and having a glass of water. So, that's the sounds you can hear in the background. So, there's more music this morning than talking because one of the legacies my brother left me was a lot of music. So, I have two more amazing tracks to play for you. The first one is a remix of Nina Simone, which I hope you love. I think the purists might not love this so much. But again, if dancing is your thing, this is another banging track.

So much as I love Nina Simone, and I do have a couple of her vinyl, I feel quite lucky to be able to throw those on every now and then. I also really love that mix. And I have to tell you, that mix is by Felix de House Cats. Heavenly mix. And it's the Heavenly House mix. So I think that's a pretty heavenly house mix. And the next track I'd like to play is All Night by Parov Stella.

Night, Parov Stella, another great track. I hope you're enjoying this music as much as I am, because I'm loving it. The fifth question I ask my guests is, what's on top for you this year? So for me, I think the main thing is about trying to be grounded and learn how to hold these spaces of, you know, sadness and grief, but joy at the same time. And the other thing that's on top for me this year is finding out what this role at the Wānanga is going to be like. So learning what my koha is, learning more about Te Ao Māori approaches to education. And yeah, I think it's going to be hopefully a year of grounding and learning and lots of music and dancing. So the next song I'd like to share, and this show is heavy on song rather than corridor, because music is the legacy my brother left me. This is a little bit of rhythm. And here we go. And it's Michael Franti and Spearhead.

So you would have heard the fabulous song of Shireen Anderson on that track, an amazing Jamaican singer. And here's a crazy little Irish track.

0: So that is by the Dropkick Murphys, and it's I'm Shipping Up to Boston. And it, you might have heard that he lost his leg when he was on the ship. So that's really about, you know, the Great Migration, potato famines, and the Irish moving over to America. But again, that was on my brother's list, and I just love the fact that he had such a range. So the show is coming to an end, and the last question I ask the beautiful guests on my show is, what advice would you give to your younger self? And so for me, I think it's just love yourself, warts and all. Forgive yourself. You know, there's a lot going on. And find people who really fill your cup. So the last track I'd like to play for you today in honour of my brother, Kieron Woods, is Can We Live Gesto Funk. So this is Emma on Wahine on Paikakariki 88.2 FM. Kakite anu.
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1: Yeah, hi there everyone, Rob Hack here. This is Not at the Table, poetry and stuff on Paikakereke Radio 88.2 FM. Thanks for listening in. Right, what have we got today? First of all, I better tell you about a poetry reading happening tomorrow at 3 p.m. That's the 2nd of August, so it only applies for one day, really. Four poets are reading in St. Peter's Hall. Now, two of them are locals, Helen Heath and Mariah McMillan, and a couple of out-of-towners, Irene Beautre and Helen Lendorf. And there's tea and cake available, and it's free entry, 3 o'clock tomorrow, 2nd of August at St. Peter's Hall. Might see you there. So today, I thought, well, there's a bit of a mix of old and new stuff, a bit of music to keep you on your toes. But firstly, some poems that were classified as satirical poetry. They use humour, irony, exaggeration, wit to criticise ideas, people, behaviours, or even institutions, and try to make a point or even spark change. The two main types of, I don't know whether it's two main types of satire or satiric poetry, Horatian and Juvenalian. Horatian is named after Horace, the Roman poet. And they are usually gentle, light, and funny, and aren't meant to be hurtful or demeaning. Whereas Juvenalian satire is bitter, angry, and sharp, attacks serious corruption and evil in society. A famous example, actually, is Percy Shelley's The Mask of Anarchy from 1819 about the Peterloo Massacre, when protesters were killed by the police of the time. And this poem was actually recited by students at the Tiananmen Square protest in 1989 and by the Egyptian students protesting during the Egyptian Revolution in 2011. There's only one line I can remember, the very last one. They are few, we are many. Meaning the rich and powerful compared to us, the not so rich and powerful. So let's start off with a poem, a recitation called The Dinner Party from Pam Ayres. It's more on the funny side.
2: It seemed like such a good idea, a flash of inspiration, to hold a dinner party. Yes, off went the invitations. A proper dinner party too, traditional and smart, with all my oldest, dearest friends, the darlings of my heart. We'd clear the dining table of each dog-eared magazine. We'd dust around the skirting boards, the place would be pristine. We'd pick up all the clutter, drive the Hoover round the floor, and see again our carpet after 18 months or more. Yeah, I'd plan a lovely menu, 7 courses at the least, an absolute abundance, an ambrosia, a feast, with table linen matching and the candles burning bright. What a celebration, what a banquet, what a night. Yeah, well, that was then and this is now, and one thing's very clear. I can't imagine why I thought this was a good idea. Today's the day, tonight's the night, they'll be here in an hour. I'm absolutely shattered and I haven't had a shower. I haven't chilled the wine or put the nibbles in a bowl. I found me silver cutlery, it's all as black as coal. I haven't found the candles. We are making do with these. One's a stump and one is bent at 45 degrees. I haven't folded napkins in sophisticated shapes or beautified a plate of cheese with celery and grapes. I haven't spent the morning on a floral centerpiece, and I'm skidding round the kitchen floor on half an inch of grease. My husband's disappeared. I don't know where he's hiding now. He hasn't helped at all. We've had a monumental row. I don't know where the day has gone, and I am filled with dread. Forget the conversation. I just want to go to bed. The guests I thought were witty, their attractiveness has palled. The men once so enticing, now they're boring and they're bald. The women, all are shadows of their former vibrant selves. They're all in sizes 24. They used to be in 12s. I stupidly asked George. I used to think him quite a card. Not meaning to be nasty. Now he's just a tub of lard. Here, bring his lovely wife. She'll tell you all about her back. One's morbidly obese and one's a hypochondriac. I haven't found the coffee cups. We'll have to have the mugs. The crumble's looking soggy and the kale was full of slugs. The meat is a disaster, undercooked and filled with blood. The dog's pooed on the carpet. And I haven't done the spuds. I thought I'd like to do this, but I've had a change of heart. I thought I'd like to see them, but I don't know where to start. Their old recycled stories and voracious appetites. Forget the darlings of my heart. They're all a bunch of shites. I meant to be the glam hostess. Well, kiss goodbye to that. I haven't changed me frock. I smell attractively of fat. I've done me best. It's all gone west. I've ruined all the grub. Too late. Here come the bastards now. Let's all go down the pub.
1: That was Pam Ayres with her the dinner party, her take on entertaining friends. Okay, so our next satirical poetry, I'll just get rid of Pam, is a poem called Chard Whitlow. Chard Whitlow. Now, this was written by Henry Reed and imitates T.S. Eliot with mock, serious, rambling thoughts about time and spirituality, and blends grand ideas with absurd everyday details to expose the emptiness behind a profound poetry style. It's a parody that pokes fun at writing, which purports to sound deep but says little. Eliot's Four Quartets seems to be the target. This poem was written in 1941. Henry Reed was a poet, a journalist, radio dramatist, translator. Apparently, Eliot admired the poem, as did Dylan Thomas. Here we go with Ian McGilchrist reading it.
3: I can't accept the opportunity to read the most wonderful parody of T.S. Eliot by Henry Reed. It's a parody of, quite clearly, of the Four Quartets, and it's called Chard Whitlow, and it's subtitled in a reference to another of Mr. Eliot's poems, Mr. Eliot's Sunday Evening Postscript. And I don't know if you've ever heard T.S. Eliot read, but he has a voice that's unfortunately like Blue Bottle, and it's very much on one note as well. I don't think I'll try to do that, but you can imagine it in your mind. As we get older, we do not get any younger. Seasons return, and today I am 55, and this time last year I was 54, and this time next year I shall be 62. And I cannot say I should like, to speak for myself, to see my time over again, if you can call it time, fidgeting uneasily under a draughty stair, or counting sleepless nights in the crowded tube. There are certain precautions, though none of them very reliable, against the blast from bombs and the flying splinter, but not against the blast from heaven, vento dei venti, the wind within a wind, unable to speak for wind, and the frigid burnings of purgatory will not be touched by any emollient. I think you will find this put better than I could ever hope to express it in the words of Karma. It is, we believe, idle to hope that the simple stirrup pump will extinguish hell. Oh, listeners, and you especially who have turned off the wireless and sit in Stoke or Basingstoke, listening appreciatively to the silence, which is also the silence of hell, pray not for your skins, but for your souls. And pray for me also under the draughty stair. As we get older, we do not get any younger. And pray for Karma under the holy mountain.
1: That was Ian, or Dr. Ian McGilchrist, who often reads his other people's poems on YouTube. Our next satirical poem is called The Unknown Citizen by Mr. W.H. Auden, very famous character. He'd just moved to the States and was musing on how different it was to old Blighty. Here we go. He himself reads it.
4: The Unknown Citizen. To JS 07M378, this marble monument is erected by the state. He was found by the Bureau of Statistics to be one against whom there was no official complaint, and all the reports on his conduct agree that, in the modern sense of an old-fashioned word, he was a saint. For in everything he did, he served the greater community. Except for the war, till the day he retired, he worked in a factory and never got fired, but satisfied his employers, Fudge Motors, Inc. Yet he wasn't a scab or odd in his views, for his union reports that he paid his dues. Our report on his union shows it was sound. And our social psychology workers found that he was popular with his mates and liked to drink. The press are convinced that he bought a paper every day, and that his reactions to advertisements were normal in every way. Policies taken out in his name prove that he was fully insured, and his health card shows he was once in hospital but left it cured. Both producers' research and high-grade living declare he was fully sensible to the advantages of the installment plan and had everything

0: what have we got next? Another one from written during the second. I'm just getting rid of a few things here. This next poem is written by Siegfried Sassoon, who was a poet in the First World War. Very brave, risk-taking. They thought he was mad, actually. Almost deliberately putting himself at risk, but he saved a few lives in a couple of occasions and lived a long life, got to 80, died in 1967. This one is his take on the guys in charge. It's called Base Details.
1: If I were fierce and bald and short of breath, I'd live with scarlet majors at the base and speed glum heroes up the line to death. You'd see me with my puffy, petulant face, guzzling and gulping in the best hotel, reading the Roll of Honor. Poor young chap, I'd say. I used to know his father well. Yes, we've lost heavily in this last scrap. And when the war is done, and youth stone dead, I'll toddle safely home and die in bed.
0: Yeah, good old Siegfried Sassoon. He didn't hold back. Right, we now feature a... I'll find it first. Somewhere on the front here. Some work by... a friend of mine reads his poem, Michael Keith reads a poem, and then we both talk a little bit about a Iraqi poet.
2: Kia ora, I'm Michael Keith, and this is a poem I wrote for Waitangi Day. It's called The Table. This was the table on which Detiriti was first signed. A modest item of support for many hands that recorded consent to hosting a shared occupation of this land. Later, the table was moved into its own house, where it was joined by a chair for temporary administration of foreigners, which somehow morphed into a seat of government for the whole land, whose new occupants gouged the law into the table's surface and turned the table into an altar and made the altar into a shrine to be replicated in a country full of chambers, courts, offices, and other houses of worship to be served by uttering and issuing words by the quadrillion in argument, opinion, and judgment, the roar of the land. Forever and ever, our bloody men.
0: That was great. Michael Keith, former resident here in Paikakariki. We'll carry on. The little item.
3: Right. A little bit of information on Dunya Mikhail. She is an Iraqi American poet who was born in Baghdad in 1965. She was a translator and a journalist in Iraq before she found herself on Saddam Hussein's enemies list and left for the US. She's produced numerous poetry collections such as The Beekeeper of Sinjar, Diary of a Wave Outside the Sea, in her feminine sign, and The War Works Hard from 2005, which is the title of the poem you will hear. Her poems have irony and a subversive simplicity. She addresses themes of war, exile, and loss using forms such as the fable

0: reportage and lyric. While she was in Iraq, the poems she wrote, she used metaphors and layers of meaning to disguise her themes and ideas, as censorship was extremely strict. Okay, so here is her poem, "The War Works Hard." Read by Michael Keith.
1: The war works hard. How magnificent the war is. How eager and efficient. Early in the morning, it wakes up the sirens and dispatches ambulance to various places, swings corpses through the air, rolls stretchers to the wounded, summons rain from the eyes of mothers, digs into the earth, dislodging many things from under the ruins. Some are lifeless and glistening. Others are pale and still throbbing. It produces the most questions in the minds of children, entertains the gods by shooting fireworks and missiles into the sky, sows mines in the fields, and reaps punctures and blisters, urges families to emigrate, stands beside the clergyman as they curse the devil. Poor devil, he remains with one hand in the searing fire. The war continues, working day and night. It inspires tyrants to deliver long speeches, awards medals to generals, and themes to poets. It contributes to the industry of artificial limbs, provides food for flies, aids pages to the history books, achieves equality between killer and killed, teaches lovers to write letters, accustoms young women to waiting, fills the newspapers with articles and pictures, builds new houses for the orphans, invigorates the coffin makers, gives grave diggers a pat on the back, and paints a smile on the leader's face. It works with unparalleled diligence. Yet no one gives it a word of praise.
0: Mm. Thank you, Mike. That was a lovely poem, hard-hitting, very powerful, from Dunya McHale. Thank you.
2: Yeah, thank you, Michael. Very, very good reading. I'm going to play, if I can find her, Dunya McHale, reading, just so that you can hear the poet's voice. This is called "My Father's Nest." It's not really a satirical poetry, but more one of familial loss and grief, relationships. It's just nice to hear the actual poet's voice. Her name, Dunya McHale, D-U-N-Y-A. McHale looks suspiciously Russian. Maybe it's not.
3: Hello, my name is Dunya McHale, and I'm recording from Sterling Heights, Michigan. This is my poem, "My Father's Nest." Today, four little robins left the nest and flew away. I turn time to a month ago and see their nest growing over my home's lamp, stick by stick, beat by beat, song by song. I turn to yesterday and see their sunlit wings lifting from the nest, leaving shadows with open beaks. Today I missed them as I did my father when he left us and never returned. Death didn't give him a chance to get older. I've passed his age. He didn't even finish the story he told me about the orphan child who walked on earth looking up at the sky because he heard the dead live there. He saw their faces in the clouds, and when he cried, the clouds rained with him. I turn time back, so my father brings me toys to share with the neighborhood girls. Pausing that moment, while time takes the shape of a robin who doesn't seem to hear my calling behind.
2: If you read about Dunya Mikhail and other writers like her, and not just writers, but others who've dealt with the kind of lives they've been living in Iraq and Iran, those places, with the war seemingly constant, Fred Dagg's aphorism, "We don't know how lucky we are," really strikes home, I reckon, anyway. Okay, so let's have a little bit of music, yeah? If I can find Marlon, what is that? This is a guy who, I think he might be from Texas, somewhere like that. Marlon Funaki. And I'll wait. It's kind of cruisy little stuff. Cruisy stuff.

0: that was When Sunday Comes Around by Marlon Funaki. Quite nice stuff. And now we'll just finish off the satirical poetry section with some readings the poems are short poems too, just a few of them by Fairburn and Glover. Dennis Glover, who used to live right here.
1: Let's hear some satirical poems, just short ones, from A.R.D. Fairburn, and we'll finish with one from Dennis Glover.
2: On a democratic representative. Among the workers, he was bright vermilion. Among the gentry, white, pure white, this fella. He wore the rainbow, vied with the chameleon, yet through it all retained his native yellow. For the gravestone of a politician, we asked for bread, he gave us stones. May this one press upon his bones.
1: This one's called On a Promising Politician. The eye was keen, we thought, that looked straight at you. The stance was firm. The tongue would never garble. Now that all's done, let's run him up a statue. The feet of clay, the head a block of marble.
2: On an intellectual, I don't know whether he's in touch with God or lost in a cloud. Oh, God.
1: Okay.
2: On an intellectual, I don't know whether he's in touch with God or lost in cloud. I only know he talks too much and much too loud.
1: Good.
0: Okay. Yeah. That was great. Just a few short ones and now we'll finish. Those were from A.R.D. Fairburn, from his collected poems. And now these ones, this one is just a single one from Dennis Glover.
2: Here is the news. When the BBC announced the end of the world, it was done without haste. It was neutrally, gentlemanly done. It was untinged with distaste. It was almost as if the BBC had won. Is that all right?
1: Beauty, great, thank you.
0: Yeah, great, thank you. Okay, that's the end of the satirical lot. There's probably a million more out there, but we'll stop there. And I'm going to move on to selected older readings, or older recordings of selected poems I took around the village some years back, beautifully read by various people, some or most of who live here now, were connected in some way to Pycock. I always thought I had so many of them that it was, they're too good to be stuck at the back of a laptop or buried in the bottom drawer, as they used to say. So our first one is, our first reader, this is from a few years ago, Fiona Juggos, who, she is an actor and an English language teacher who nowadays lives and works in Muscat in Oman.
3: Hello, my name is Fiona Juggos, and today I want to read to you a poem called To Mother by Marina Svetayeva. In the old Strauss waltz, for the first time, we had listened to your quiet call. Since then, all the living things are alien and the knocking of the clock consoles. We, like you, are gladly greeting sunsets and are drunk on nearness of the end, all which with which can we, sorry, all with which on better nights where wealthy is put in the hearts by your own hand. Bowing to a child's dreams with no tire, only crescent looked in them indeed without you. You have led your kids past bitter lifetimes of the thoughts and deeds. From the early age, the sad ones close to us, laughter bores and home we left behind. Our ship, not in good times, left the harbour, and it sails by will of every wind. Azure isle of childhood is paling on the deck of ship we stand alone. It appears, O mother, to your daughters, you've left an inheritance of woe.
1: Yes, well done. Thank you.
3: Okie dokie. So that bit that I screwed up?
0: Yeah, I didn't get rid of it. Fiona Juggos. So that the poem was written by Marina Svetaeva, one of the big four Russian poets of the last century, one of the saddest lives too. Okay, we will move on to a former neighbour of mine. I think she's still a keen gardener, and the bookseller of Paikokoriki, Jane Buchanan, reads a poem by...
4: Hi, I'm Jane Buchanan. I'm going to read Emily Dickinson's Nature, the Gentlest Mother. Nature, the gentlest mother, impatient of no child, the feeblest or the waywardest, her admonition mild in forest and the hill, by travellers heard, restraining rampant squirrel or too impetuous bird. How fair her conversation, a summer afternoon, her household, her assembly, and when the sun goes down, her voice among the aisles incites the timid prayer of the minutest cricket, the most unworthy flower. When all the children sleep, she turns as long away as will suffice to light her lamps, then bending from the sky with infinite affection and infiniter care, her golden finger on her lip will silence everywhere.
1: Thank you, Jane Buchanan. Okay. That's good.
4: What?
0: That was recorded in Jane's lounge a few years back now. So you're listening to Not at the Table Poetry and Stuff on Paikokoriki Radio 88.2 FM. We're listening to some old... old poems, oldies. This is Sylvia Bagnall, Sylvia Trimmer, Sylvia Bagnall, a former clinical social worker and counsellor and tireless advocate for the community, an all-around good person. I think she still DJs on the station sometimes too.
5: Wild Peaches by Eleanor Wiley. When the world turns completely upside down, you say, we'll emigrate to the eastern shore aboard a riverboat from Baltimore. We'll live among wild peach trees miles from town. You'll wear a coonskin cap and I a gown, homespun, dyed butternut's dark gold colour. Lost like your lotus-eating ancestor, we'll swim in milk and honey till we drown. The winter will be short, the summer long, the autumn amber-hued, sunny and hot, tasting of cider and of scuppernong. All seasons sweet, but autumn best of all. The squirrels and their silver fur will fall like falling leaves, like fruit before your shot. The autumn frosts will lie upon the grass, like bloom on grapes of purple gold and brown. The misted early mornings will be cold, the little puddles will be roofed with glass. The sun, which burns from copper into brass, melts these at noon and makes the boys unfold their knitted mufflers, full as they can hold. Fat pockets dribble chestnuts as they pass. Peaches grow wild, and pigs can live in clover. A barrel of salted herrings lasts a year. The spring begins before the winter's over. By February, you may find the skins of garter snakes and water moccasins dwindled and harsh, dead white and cloudy clear. When April pours the colours of a shell upon the hills, when every little creek is shot with silver from the Chesapeake in shoals new-minted by the ocean swell, when strawberries go begging, and the sleek blue plums lie open to the blackbird's beak, we shall live well, we shall live very well. The months between the cherries and the peaches are brimming cornucopias which spill fruits red and purple, somber bloomed and black, then down rich fields and frosty river beaches will trample bright persimmons while you kill bronze partridge, speckled quail and canvasback. Down to the Puritan marrow of my bones, there's something in this richness that I hate. I love the look, austere, immaculate, of landscapes drawn in pearly monotones. There's something in my very blood that owns bare hills, cold silver on a sky of slate, a thread of water churned to milky spate, streaming through slanted pastures fenced with stones. I love those skies, thin blue or snowy grey, those fields sparse planted, rendering meagre sheaves, that spring briefer than apple blossom's breath, summer so much too beautiful to stay, swift autumn like a bonfire of leaves, and sleepy winter like the sleep of death.
0: Wow. Thank you, Sylvia. That was so beautifully read. Okay, we have now four poems read.
6: We're flickering out.
0: John.
6: I dropped the berry in a...
0: We recorded these in the garage, his garage, right by the road, which was his painting studio. John, such a great guy. So easygoing, easy to talk to. No airs about him. But he'd, as I say, he was the only New Zealand dancer ever to be knighted, I think. He once danced with Dame Margot Fonteyn. And as well as being our premier male ballet dancer, he acted in several dramatic roles on TV and on stage. On the stage. So here's John.
7: Hello, I'm John Trimmer, and I'm going to read some poems from a book called It's Love, Isn't It? It's the love poems of Alastair Ariki, Te Ariki Campbell, and Meg Campbell. They're very beautiful. This, the first one, is called For Alastair by Meg Campbell. I'm glad to be alone with you in the old house. The wind from Australia paddles the weatherboards at the north end, chipping away the flakes of paint. Quietly, you fill page after page. There is no end to your invention. The second poem is Four Seasons for Meg by Alastair Te Ariki Campbell. Summer dreams are what remain. All the laughter, all the pain. Winter brought us two together, winter lovers, winter weather. Spring then took us by surprise, spring that closed your lovely eyes. Now autumn comes with autumn rain, only to break my heart again. And we've got that bloody thing creaking up there.
8: Yeah, don't worry about it. That's great.
0: Yeah. There was a bit of a noise there. I'd forgotten about that. Now, John reads two more.
7: Hi, I'm John Trimmer, and I'm going to read a poem by Sam Hunt called Main Trunk Country Road Song. Driving south and travelling not much over 50, I hit a possum. Little man, I muttered, chopping down to second gear. I never meant to harm you any. My friend with me, he himself, a man who loves such nights, bright headlight nights, said, "Possums? Just a bloody pest. They're better off dead." He's right, of course. So settling back, foot down hard, no hakuni, tangi wai, as often blinded by the single headlight of a passing goods train as by any passing car. "Let the midnight special shine its ever-loving light on me." They run a prison farm somewhere around these parts. Men always on the run. These men know such searchlight nights. Those wide, shining eyes of that young possum, full beam back on mine, watching me run over him. "Little man, I never meant you any harm." I'm John, I'm back now, and I'm going to read a poem by Ursula Bethel called Response. When you wrote your letter, it was April, and you were glad that it was spring weather, and that the sun shone out in turn with showers of rain. I write in waning May, and it is autumn, and I'm glad that my chrysanthemums are tied up fast to strong posts, so that the south wind cannot beat them down. I'm glad that they are tawny coloured and fiery in the low west evening light. And I'm glad that one bush warbler still sings in the honey-scented wattle. But oh, we have remembering hearts, and we say, "How green was it in such in April, and such in autumn was very golden." And everything is for a very short time.
9: Thank you.
7: No! I had to do something.
0: Forgot about that bit. That was John Trimmer. Okay, so we have a little song, a little music for a bit while it's cold. Jose Feliciano.

0: was good. Flash from the past. Jose Feliciano with Light My Fire, which is what a lot of people will be doing over the next few days with the nippy weather expected coming up from down south. It's not exactly tropical today. Our next reader is Alison Glennie. I don't think she still lives down Wellington Road, author of collections of prose-like poems, and recently was the Aotearoa recipient of the Castleberg Trust Margaret Egan City of Literature Residency down on the Otago Peninsula. These poems Alison read while I recorded her in her home a while ago now. They're written by Bella Akhmadulina, a Russian poet from yesteryear. I like Alison's sort of calm, soothing, almost pensive tone.
1: Winter. Winter, to me, your gestures are cold and careful. Yes, in winter there is something gentle as medicine. Or why else would sickness put out trusting hands into that season from its own torture and darkness? Weave your magic then, my love. Let the kiss of one curl of ice brush over my forehead. Soon I shall trust any deception and look without fear into the eyes of dogs as I press close to the trees and forgive playfully with a run, turn and jump, and after a bout of forgiveness, forgive again. Become like a winter's day, empty and oval, though in comparison to such presence, always small. I shall turn to nothing and so call over the wall, not some shadow of myself, but light I shall not block at all. Night. Now on three sides the darkness grows deeper with the coming of dawn, and still my hand has no courage to reach through the solid air to the white paper on the table. For reason cannot honestly resist my sense of limitation. Now I cannot let my hand write any of those careless phrases that once gave me joy. In darkness there are always many meanings. It is easy to mistake the euphoria of midnight and a burning head that comes from slackness and caffeine for sharp intelligence. But evidently I have not damaged my brain altogether with my insane vigils. I understand excitement is no merit, however hot. I do not think it talent. It would be sinful to ignore that misery. Yet the temptation is sweet. How small and innocent a gesture to destroy the anonymity of night and call all things within it by their right names. Even as I try to keep my hand still, each object flirts with me and shows its own beauty. I am invited with every movement now to render homage to each thing, convinced of my love, whose small voice growls and begs to have its soul celebrated in song, for which it needs my voice. And I want to thank the candle, and to have its lovely light known everywhere, would offer tireless epithets as caresses, and yet I fall silent. Under this torture of numbness, what pain, not to confess even with one word, the splendour of everything my love looks upon from darkness with stern eyes. Why should I be ashamed? Aren't I free in an empty house, in a flood of snow, to write, however poorly? At least to name the house, the snow, and the blue window. A sheet of paper is defenceless. I pray God to keep me modest. Here I sit before a clear and most ingenuous candle that lights my face, now floating into sleep.
0: I hope you weren't floating into sleep. That was lovely. Thanks, Alison. And I think we'll fit in Maureen Birchfield. I've got more, but time seems to be slipping away. Maureen is a long-time Pycock resident, former teacher, student advisor, and worked for the Society of Research on Women and the Women's Electoral Lobby and other organisations. She authored a book on Connie Birchfield, an English woman who arrived in New Zealand in 1923, who later became a communist, an atheist, a firebrand unionist, fearless and outspoken in an age of rampant chauvinism. It's interesting that Connie Birchfield, until Khrushchev's speech in 1956, decrying the crimes of Stalin, it was only then that she realised some of the nonsense that was going on there. The book she's called She Dared to Speak. I bumped into Maureen 2 weeks ago in Coastlands, and I'm so glad she's still traipsing around the place, keeping active. So here is Maureen reading one poem.
2: Hi, I'm Maureen Birchfield, and I'm going to read a poem by Robinson Jeffers called Fawn's Foster Mother. The old woman sits on a bench before the door and quarrels with her meagre, pale, demoralised daughter. Once, when I passed, I found her alone, laughing in the sun, and saying that when she was first married, she lived in the old farmhouse up Garapatus Canyon. It's empty now, the roof has fallen, but the log walls hang on the stone foundation. The redwoods have all been cut down, the oaks are standing, the place is now more solitary than ever before. When I was nursing my second baby, my husband found a day-old fawn hid in a fern brake and brought it. I put its mouth to the breast rather than let it starve. I had milk enough for three babies. Hey, how it sucked the little nuzzler, digging its little hooves like quills into my stomach. I had more joy from that than from the others. Her face is deformed with age, furrowed like a bad road with market wagons, mean cares and decay. She is thrown up to the surface of things, a cell of dry skin soon to be shed from the earth's old eyebrows. I feel that once in her spring she lived in the streaming arteries, the stir of the world, the music of the mountain.
3: Great. Thanks, Maureen.
0: Yes, thank you very much, Maureen. And thank you for listening to Nod at the Table. Poetry and stuff on Paikakariki Radio 88.2 FM. Just a reminder that tomorrow, that's the 2nd of August, four poets are reading down in at St. Peter's Hall, 3 p.m. Tea and cake will be thrown at you for free. That's a free entry. Hopefully see you there. Bit of something to see you off. See you next time. Helpless by Katie Lang.

Good morning. This is DJ Mel, and you're listening to Global Grooves. Thanks, Rob, for that lovely time. I tried to use the other mic, but it wasn't working, so we're just going to use this one now. So anyway, I hope you're doing all right wherever you are on this day. We're starting today's show off with Geneva AM. Tipuna Rocco. Enjoy.

All right. That was cool. That was Spokanki. It's doing a Norwegian folk song, Jovan, meaning the thieves. Here on Paikakuriki 88.2 FM, you're listening to Global Grooves, and I'm DJ Mel. And I hope you're doing all right, wherever you are. And if you're not, I hope the music's helping a little bit. Before that, we had Hilo, Jack, and Lawrence doing Wasted Time, Fluffy's Naff to the Sun, Bina, Zombies, and we started off the set with Geneva AM, Tipuna Rako. I think now we're going to go over to Sophie Tucker doing Barcelona here on Paikakuriki 88.2 FM.

All right, that was Tell Me Why Radio Edit, Super Mode, Steve Angelo and Axwell here on Pai Kakariki 88.2 FM. Before that, we had Gigi Perez doing a cover of Lana Del Rey's Summertime Sadness. And then we had Sophia Zella doing The Chicken Is Naked and Afraid, kind of a really kind of a cut down version on the Color Show, which is kind of cool. And yeah, before that, we had Sophie Tucker doing Barcelona here on 88.2 FM. I think now we're going to listen to some Balming Tiger, Keep On. Enjoy.

0: Runway.
1: All right. 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You're listening to Global Grooves. You are. I hope it's all right there. Before that, we had Slater, Cannibalism, Sable Sisters, Scarlet Town, and Flores, Restacks. Yeah. All right. 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We've got about 10 more minutes to go. I think we're going to go for Lola Young from down here. Enjoy.

All right. Well, thanks everyone for listening. You've been listening to Global Grooves. This is DJ Mel. That was Shooting Star by Bag Raiders. And right now you're listening. We're going out on Sweet Disposition, version by the Temper Trap, by Younger, but the original is by the Temper Trap. 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